quarter-inch reels of a 1977 recording session from the Cramps, and they have mixed it, they have mastered it, they are releasing it in just a few months. And so we're going to dive deep into all of this. But what I love about this story is Henry just loves the Cramps. He is just a fan of this band. And so getting to be part of releasing music nobody's heard of, it's like the most exciting thing that he's ever done. So we're going to get into all of that with Henry Rollins coming up in the next hour. But right now, we got to get going. We got to get going, man. Loud Roar Nights is on.

0: GNR. It's Loudwire Nights. Before that, the latest one from 3 Days Grace. Don't Want to Go Home Tonight. Coming up in 1 hour, 60 minutes, I will get you the code word. Yes, the code word that will help you win a trip to the rock and roll capital of the world. 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I'll get you all the details and tonight's code word coming up in 1 hour. Right now, I'm going to take a quick break. When I get back, I've got the latest from The Warning. That's next. 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
8: The Warning are out on the road right now with Youngblood, and I'm pretty sure we are going to get a new album from them before this year is up. They have not announced anything officially, but we did have the three sisters on the show talking about their new song, Kerosene, and all of the other new music that they have been hard at work on. You can hear that full interview with The Warning on the Loudwire app, and right now you can hear that new one. This is Kerosene. 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

It's Loud Wire Nights. That is Buck Cherry and the very family-friendly Crazy Bitch. My name is Chuck, hanging with you until the clock strikes midnight. And coming up in the next hour, we will be hanging with a very special guest, Henry Rollins, as we dive deep, deep, deep into his love and his personal history with the cramps. I cannot wait to get him on the show, man. Right now, it's AC/DC. It's Loud Wire Nights.

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1: It's Loudwire Nights. That is Falling in Reverse and Zombified. And I have got to remind you that coming up here in just a little bit, man, near the start of the next hour, I'm going to get you a code word that will get you close to winning a trip to Cleveland to see the Foo Fighters and to get into the Rock and Roll Hall of Fame. I'll get you all of those details. I'll get you that code word, everything you need coming up in the next hour. Right now, I've got to take a quick break. When I get back, I've got new music from the Autumn Kings. That's next.
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3: 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And this year, man, it is going to be a huge celebration with bands like Gojira and Poppy and Magnolia Park. 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It will be the first time that I get to catch them live. And what a great place to do it at the Upheaval Festival. 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Right now, this is the new one from the Autumn Kings. This is called Gone, Gone, Gone. Loudwire Nights.

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1: The world is a vampire.

It's Loudwire Nights. That is The Offspring. My name is Chuck. I am hanging with you until the clock strikes midnight. And coming up in this hour, I will not be alone, man. I'm going to be joined by our very special guest, Henry Rollins. Just an absolute legend, an absolute icon, man. And it's always a privilege to get to hang out with him here on the show. Before he gets on the show, though, here in two songs, I'm going to get you tonight's code word for that trip to Cleveland to see the Foo Fighters and to check out the Rock and Roll Hall of Fame. That code word is coming up after we hear from Metallica and first, The Architects. This is Broken Mirror. It's Loudwire Nights.

0: It's Loudwire Nights. That is Metallica and Fade to Black off of their album Ride the Lightning. And coming up for Mission Metallica here in just 2 hours, we're going to celebrate the 30th anniversary of Load. We'll have three songs back to back to back for that anniversary, man. Right now, I got to get you tonight's code word for that trip to the rock and roll capital of the world. We are sending one lucky listener and a guest to Cleveland. We will get you to Cleveland, put you up in a hotel, get you a pair of tickets to see the Foo Fighters, and we're going to get you a pair of passes into the Rock and Roll Hall of Fame. All you got to do is open up the Loudwire app, get entered to win, and put in tonight's code word for an even better shot at winning. Tonight's code word, medicine. M-E-D-I-C-I-N-E, medicine. Put that in the app and good luck. Coming up after this break, we kick off our conversation with tonight's special guest, Henry Rollins. He's up next.
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3: Well, some big news came out recently about a new company that launched to restart the record label of the legendary Cramps, Vengeance Records. And we reported on it at loudwire.com, and I am beyond excited to say that tonight we've got one of the people involved in this this new milestone in the story of the Cramps, Henry Rollins. Henry, man, it's always good to have you on the show. Thank you so much for hanging.
4: Good to see you.
3: So before we get into this, because I am really curious as to how all of this came to be, we've got to go to the beginning for you and the Cramps. How they first came into your life, all of that. And you've talked about this, you know, in various places, and it was a bit of part of the announcement, but you saw them in 79 in D.C., and it changed you. I mean, can you take us take us back to that, man?
4: Yeah, the first time I heard the band, you know, my best friend Ian Mackay, he went to the cool school. He went to Wilson. I think it's a different name now. That's how old we are. But all of his friends were people who ended up in early Discord Records bands. So there's a playlist, and he heard cool music way before I did. And thanks to Ian, I heard this cool music that his cool friends were turning him on to. So we're driving in his car one day. He's got the mixtape going, and what's this band doing the song Human Fly? I was like, whoa, like, what's that? Blew my mind. And he goes, oh, that's the Cramps. You never heard of them? Like, no. We see each other every day. Like, I'm not going to hear something if he doesn't know about it. So I said, no, I haven't. And so, of course, he had. And he told me about them. And so he saw them in February of 79 by crawling in through a window at the Hall of Nations on the campus of Georgetown University. He recorded the show with his mom's tape recorder. It's the first copy of a tape I ever made. I figured out two tape decks, RCA out, RCA in. Yeah. Like, it works. And so I actually showed that cassette to Ivy one day. I said, this is the start. And she's like, whatever. I thought she'd be fucked up. Anyway, I turned 18 in February of 79 so I can go to clubs. In April of 79, the Cramps played a small bar called LBJ. And it's, I don't remember it being sold out, but it's a bar that services as a venue. And you've probably been to about at least 1,000 of those, where the stage is kind of tucked away and the Christmas lights go around the banister and the parquet floor. And the PA is kind of just screwed into the wall next to the TV or something. It was a very low-tech scene. And I paid my $3 or whatever, and there's the Cramps. So I stood next to Ian, and the stage is about a foot high. And you can smell them. You can walk right up there. And I stood in front of the Cramps, which is Brian Gregory to my left, and then Lux in the middle, Nick Knox at the back, and Ivy on my right. And they started playing. And luckily, that show, a CDR of it, was on eBay a few years ago, and I bought it. And it is as cool as I remember the show. And they play this amazing music. And to see these four very interesting-looking people. I mean, they're all kind of rugged and beautiful and charismatic in their own way, but it's like a live monster movie, crazy sitcom playing out in front of you. And they're literally right in front of you. And so I remember during the song Rockin' Bones, when Brian Gregory screams, raw bones, raw bones, his acne scars turned red. And I'm like, oh, okay, like, this is real. And I kind of staggered out of that show, and I don't think I've ever recovered.
3: Man.
4: And I say that about that band and that show. I said, I never got better. And it was the first show, I believe, it's the first show I ever saw in a club. Because I was raised on arena rock. You know, I'm underage. I would go see Led Zeppelin and Ted Nugent, and all of it was great. And then I saw The Clash in a theater, the Ontario. But that's like 800, 1,000 people. So it's smaller than 25,000. But a club, I mean, you can walk up and talk to anybody. By the end of the show, Lux is on the bar dancing. I forget if he was dressed or not. And punching the ceiling tiles out of the ceiling of the club. You can put them back. And the owner of the club is behind the bar just laughing.

0: nothing. Like, what else are you going to do? And that was my introduction to the live version of the Cramps. And I was immediately addicted. And that was, you know, the year of seeing the Cramps and the Bad Brains live.
1: Man.
0: And, you know, Bad Brains were local. So we had a local band that was amazing. And then and the Cramps were New Yorkers at that time. And they understood that D.C. was Cramps territory. I mean, we loved that band. And whenever they would play, we would all go, of course. And they would come down pretty often because we were always, we'd always pack whatever place it was. And then the Cramps started playing the Ontario. And so we packed that place out because they just got more and more popular. And it was never a bad show. I mean, they always were just, you know, larger than life. And so that's how I got into the Cramps. And to this day, I'm still kind of, you know, in the thrall of all of that.
1: Man, I love hearing that. And that's just the start. That's just the foundation. So you've got this history, this love for the Cramps, and that's leading to some pretty cool stuff that we'll dive more into with Henry Rollins coming up. Right now, it's the latest from Dogstar. This is called All In Now. It's Loudwire Nights.

0: It's Loudwire Nights, and we're hanging out with Henry Rollins tonight, celebrating just one of the greatest bands of all time, the Cramps. And, you know, you were talking about the first time hearing the Cramps. You were with your friend Ian MacKay, the legendary Ian MacKay, and he played you Human Fly. And when you first heard Human Fly, I mean, there were only a few songs out, right? Four songs at that time.
1: Yeah, two 7-inches.
0: Yeah.
1: And I believe I forget which single it was. I believe I bought one of those early Cramps records, the first two 7-inches. I think I might have bought one from a Cramps roadie at LBJ. I'm really thinking it's either that or I bought it at Yesterday and Today Records, run by Skip Groff, out in Rockville, Maryland, where we bought a lot of our first punk rock records. I think Ian might have already had the 7-inch. Yeah, because he made the mixtape. So I caught up with him. And then summer 79, summer 80, somewhere in there, in the UK, a 12-inch came out called Greatest Hits. And that was the first two singles, plus the Cramps channeling the great Ricky Nelson doing their version of Lonesome Town. And I bought it, A, because there's an unreleased song on it. B, there's that great Stephanie Chernikowski photo on the cover, that great portrait shot. And so I had that, and Lonesome Town, I just put it on all my mixtapes because it's rare. And I didn't understand the context. You know, I was to learn quite a bit more about those five songs decades later, which kind of is into our story today.
0: And we will get into that story coming up, man. Right now, let's pay tribute.

0: to a guy who I know means a lot to you, Henry. And actually, we had you on the show last year talking all about Ozzy. Let's pay tribute to him.
1: Long live Ozzy.
0: Loudwire Nights.

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They've got a big tour this year with Chevelle, celebrating that song, celebrating their latest song, Something Wicked, and, you know, of course, celebrating a couple of decades of some smash hits, man. I cannot wait to see them on the road. 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

0: 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I'm going to take a quick break. When I get back, more with Henry Rollins. He's up after this.
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23: Huge thanks to Henry Rollins for hanging with us tonight. Henry, I think you're going to be hanging with us for a while tonight as we dive into everything going on in the world of the Cramps. And, you know, we had to lay the foundation, just your love, your history with this band. And so, you know, you hear Human Fly, you buy the 7 inches, you see the live show, and like you said, you've never recovered since. And then we get to 2026 or, you know, 2025 or whenever this started. And I guess that's the question, man. So this new company, the Cramps Inc., you know, officially announced launching Vengeance Records, a whole lot of plans, and we'll get into that. But you had mentioned you were working on this sort of, you know, in confidence, in private for several months. How did this all come to be? Like, when did this start for you, and when did it feel like, oh, this is actually, like, we're going to do this. We're going to relaunch Vengeance. We're going to be part of this.
24: Well, I'm sure you know of In the Red Records, owned and operated by Larry Hardy, who's just an excellent human being. And he does, he and I do a lot of projects together. We just released the UK Subs 12-inch, which the last time you came over to the house, I played that for you. Came out. We've got other things in the works, as usual. And so Larry and I are, as I like to say, we're in cahoots. We're always up to something. And we're both, you know, vinyl nerds, and we love

0: the rare stuff, and there's all these all these bands that we like. Anyway, he and I are in touch all the time, working on projects and whatever else. And so years ago, I said to Larry, who is, you know, it's, I'm not going to talk out of class, but I think it's fair to say that Lux and Ivy, and we lost Lux in 2009. Lux and Ivy are not the easiest people to get to know. You know, they were kind of unto themselves. And Larry and his wife, Robin, were friends with Lux and Ivy. And Larry has done a lot of work with them over the years. Like, they have Vengeance Records. And so when a foreign licensing deal is over, Larry would help them with the paperwork to redo the licensing, because that's his milieu, if you like. And so he's been over to the house a million times. And when he calls Ivy, she'll call back. When I call, I get crickets. And so Lux passes away. And over the years, Larry is kind of keeping his eye on Ivy. And at one point years ago, I said to Larry, I would really like to help Ivy archive, you know, the things at her house, because we're all kind of getting to a point in our lives where this stuff is piling up, and you might have moved on to other things in your life. I get it. So I would like to talk to her about maybe getting the tapes out of the garage, because recording tapes should be in a garage. It should be in an HVAC climate controlled environment, which I have. And I'd like to be, you know, I'd like to work on those archives, you know, at no cost. I just want to do the right thing. That's what it's all about. And so he brought her over to my place, and my manager Heidi was there, and we just spent the afternoon talking about all of this. And Heidi, my manager, and I helped her get a merch deal, because there's so many Cramps bootlegs out. So we worked that out with her and Warner Brothers, and that ended up doing really well. And so over the years, Larry and I are always talking about Ivy, how's she doing, what's going on. And we start to see all these bootlegs. There's always been Cramps bootlegs because the band is in demand. But you start to see the studio albums being bootlegged, which means the catalog is out of print. Every T-shirt you see online pretty much is a bootleg. So that's not right. That's really not right. And so as the years go on, we're thinking more and more, we have to right this wrong. And so Larry and I, we talk all the time, and one of our main topics is the Cramps and Ivy. And so we get it in our minds, and it's probably Larry's idea, but I did say it to him at one point. Vengeance Records has to come back. 2026 is going to be the year of Vengeance. Like, you know, we're going to get Vengeance back on the road. And so he got going, and at one point, Ivy was okay with the tapes, you know, getting out of the garage. So when Larry was going through the inventory of the tapes, he comes across this pack of quarter-inch tapes.
1: And I'm going to stop you right there, because we're just getting in the middle of this, man. And so we're going to continue this conversation, Henry, about the Cramps, about finding these quarter-inch tapes, and about what it led to in the next hour. But right now, I'm going to give you a little taste of what was on those quarter-inch tapes. So we've got all the details on this new album from the Cramps. It is called Gravest Gravy. It was it's sessions from 1977 that Henry and Ian MacKay have mixed, have mastered. It is coming out in August. You can read all about it at loudroar.com. And right now you can hear a little taste of what you can expect. This is the Cramps and TV Set. More with Henry Rollins in the next hour. It's Loudwire Nights.

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Pearl Jam, it's Loudwire Nights. My name is Chuck, hanging with you until the clock strikes midnight. And coming up in this hour, I will remind you of how you can win a trip to Cleveland to see the Foo Fighters and to check out the Rock and Roll Hall of Fame. I'll even give you a little tip on how you can increase your chances of winning. We will also continue our conversation with the great Henry Rollins, but right now it's the new one from Sleep Theory. This is Words Are Worthless. It's Loudwire Nights.

0: AC/DC, it's Loudwire Nights. They're gearing up to bring the Power Up Tour here to America starting in July. 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

the great visionary maniac, Alex Chilton. And their idea is they're going to record their first A-side, which is going to be TV Set, a great song of theirs. And then they're going to record more whatever else. Alex Chilton says, how about this? Let's just record every song you've got. And we'll just pick out, you know, the best of the litter. And so luckily, the Cramps did just that. And they ended up with a ton of music. And from that comes the first two singles, Human Fly Domino, The Way I Walk, and Surfing Bird. Surfing Bird's their first A-side. This is the craziest idea. And that's also where Lonesome Town comes from. And that's what informs Greatest Hits. And so you find out a ton of other music happened. So in 89, Lux and Ivy go into a studio in North Hollywood, and they mix a bunch of songs. Alex Chilton over in Memphis, he mixes some songs and sends that quarter-inch tape over. And that's what was going to comprise Greatest Gravy. So they had the name, they had the tracks, and they had the cover photo taken by the great and sadly recently passed away Stephanie Chernikowski, who also did Greatest Hits, that great portrait shot. Greatest Gravy, the idea is, well, here's more gravy. Like, you know, here's more of that, those October 77 sessions. So basically the record was going to be a love letter to the fans, bringing everyone back around to the beginning, October 77 in Memphis, and here's more of it. And for reasons lost to time, the project got shelved. Larry decided, well, let's take the tapes to the great Brian Kehew, guy extraordinaire over at Warner Brothers, and let's bake and transfer and see what's what. And so he did that, and he sent the digital to me, and took me a while to get my jaw off the floor. And so he said, what? I said, well, how about since I'm like your audio guy, I work for Larry. Larry's the boss of Cramps Inc. I am his audio wingman. I serve at the pleasure of Ivy and Larry Hardy. And Jimmy Maslin, who's also helping Larry run Cramps Inc. Good man. Anyway, each quarter-inch tape has multiple mixes. It's up to me to figure out how the mixes are changing take to take and what's moving around and what's the intent. And so from lots of nights of listening carefully and a lot of note-taking, I'm hearing the vocals and Ivy's guitar basically get in the pocket, and the last mix of every song, it's right there. And I'm looking at her notes on the tape boxes, and it's her. She has very distinct writing. She writes like an engineer. You know, she ended up producing a lot of Cramps records, and it's like half a dB of hi-hat. I'm like, okay, this woman, she absolutely knows what she's after. And so with one exception, the keeper mixes were the last take, which makes sense. Anyway, I contact Ian Mackay, whose ears are much better than mine. And I said, you're going to be the other pair of ears on this. He's like, of course. So I said, I'm almost done. I'm going to send you all my notes, all the takes, and we're going to debate and discuss if you have any discrepancies with my selections. I send everything to him. He listens, as the sober judge he is. Anyway, I agree that the keeper mixes are kind of obvious, which I thought they were. Okay, he said, I'd like to do some EQ and level work on two of the tracks. And so he took them over to Inner Ear Studios at Don Zantara, where, you know, we made our first records. Yeah. They did their work. We sent everything over to Infrasonic in Memphis with the great Pete Lyman. And Ian and I ping-ponged a set list, a running order back and forth. I came up with it. The body, he went, nah, ba-ba-boom. And of course, his idea was better. And so we went with my original, with Ian's, final. And it's the way to go, absolutely. And that's the running order of the record. We mastered, and to watch Pete work on this was an honor and a joy. He's so good. I'm never doing another project without him again. I mean, he's the best I've ever worked with. Anyway, we make the mastering. We send it to Larry and send it up to Ian, and everyone's happy. We have the cover photo.
We find David Dodless, the great New York photographer, and get this great

0: photo of the cramps at CBGB's where Lux looks like a maniac. I write the liner notes and the press release. We give everything to Jonathan Kropp, John Kropp, the great layout guy. He lays the whole thing out. And I guess Revolver, who's doing the distribution on all this, they really wanted to move on this. And as you know, a record you put together in the spring doesn't come out in the summer. It comes out maybe spring of next year.
1: Right, yeah.
0: Or the autumn of that year. It's like, it takes a while. But Revolver said, well, why wait? And like that schedule works for me. I want everything right now. And so Larry says, well, we need the liner notes now because I said, okay. And I just sat down and wrote them and turned them around and sent them. And, you know, I went through multiple drafts of that with Ian and Larry. And we came to that, wrote up the press release. And you are one of the first people we contacted. Joe Murray's on press. And I said, what about Chuck? And she went, oh, my God, he's great. And so we thought of you. And here we are.
1: And here we are. Man, I can't tell you what that means to me. It's a privilege to be talking to you. It's a privilege to be celebrating this incredible work that you've been part of with the Cramps. You can read all about this album that Henry and others have been involved in. It is called Gravest Gravy, taken from a 1977 recording session with Alex Chilton. Read all about it at loudroar.com. And we've got a lot more time with Henry talking all about this coming up. Right now, new music from A Perfect Circle. This is Starless. Love.

0: It's Loud Wire Nights, and I just got to say a huge thank you to Henry Rollins for hanging with us as we get ready for this new old album from the Cramps. It is called Gravest Gravy. It's a new album because nobody's heard it before, but it's an old album because it's taken from a 1977 recording session that nobody even knew existed until you and some others got your hands on it. And here we are, man, getting ready for it.
1: I mean, you are one of our few witnesses. You have heard this thing.
0: Yeah.
1: And at this point, you are rare. But soon, you'll be one of the legion. But you've heard the whole thing. And like, I think I've spoken to like two or three people who've heard the whole thing at this point. And so, question to you, what do you think?
0: Yeah, man. Well, first off, when you had kind of, you know, told me what was going on, I couldn't believe it. And then, yeah, when I read your press release about these reels and just how this all came to be, I mean, it was astonishing. You said, 50 years and nobody's heard some of these songs, most of these songs. Like, it's just, it's unheard of that could be a thing. And so I was already excited. And when I got to listen to it and listen to it again,

0: listen to it a few more times. They sound fully formed to me.
1: Yeah.
0: Which is crazy because this is 77.
1: and they're not fully formed, Nick.
0: But yeah.
1: Nick is very new in the band. Very good drummer. And the band was getting, their thing. And like the Cramps, however you describe, the Cramps had a thing that preceded them. And it's why we still talk about them now. Like Bowie had a thing. You're just like, what is it? I don't know, but I love it. Yeah. And what astounds me about this collection, the band is great, but Lux Interior, I mean, he's not new to singing and he's not new to the studio, but he's pretty new to the studio. And there's no hesitation. There's no lack of confidence or whatever it is. Maybe it's just in insane raw talent, because he is just fully occupying the space, and it's just a beautiful thing.
0: It really is, man. And I cannot wait for this album to come out. I cannot wait for people to hear it. You can read all about Gravis Gravy and everything cooking with the Cramps at loudwire.com or thecramps.com. And Henry, we still got a lot more time with you, man. We're gonna keep chatting about the Cramps coming up. Right now it's Van Halen. It's Loudwire Nights.

0: last night.
1: It's Loudwire Nights. That is The Pretty Reckless and When I Wake Up. And I want to remind you that we have a chance for you to go to the rock and roll capital of the world later this year. We're going to send you a lucky friend to Cleveland to see the Foo Fighters and Queens of the Stone Age. And on top of that, we're going to get you passes into the Rock and Roll Hall of Fame. All you got to do is open up the Loudwire app, get entered to win. And if you put in tonight's code word, it's going to increase your chances of winning. So you want to do that. Tonight's code word is medicine. M-E-D-I-C-I-N-E, medicine. Put that in the app. While you do that, I'm going to take a quick break. When I get back, more with Henry Rollins.
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9: Happy 30th anniversary to the release of Load. Yes, you heard me right, man. 30 years ago, Metallica released Load on this day in 1996. Just absolutely incredible, man. Such a turning point for the band. And it certainly caused some conversations amongst fans and critics. But I think 30 years later, man, this album has aged quite nicely. And I just love the groove. I love the heaviness. I love the lyrics. I love the direction that Metallica pushed themselves in with this album and, of course, with Reload. And before we get into celebrating 30 years of Load, I wanted to toss it over to Kirk Hammett, talking about the confidence they had, sort of, I guess, leading them to create an album like Load.
10: 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It just felt right. And that's all I'm going to say about that.
9: 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And right now, throw the horns up in the air as we celebrate 30 years of Load. And we kick things off with Until It Sleeps. 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

0: It's Loud Wire Nights. That is Thorn Within. And before that, Poor Twisted Me, wrapping up our celebration of 30 years of Load. It was released on this day in 1996, man, 30 years ago. And if you go to loudwire.com, we actually have a great story. The 10 reasons why Metallica's Load is better than you remember. And I would say some of these reasons, they still hold true, man. They make this album that much better 30 years later. As opposed to, you know, like some albums you hear 30 years later, you're like, yeah, that's good. It sounds like it was made 30 years ago. Load just has aged beautifully, I think. And I love going back to it. I love re-listening to it, man, and I love celebrating it tonight. Check out that story, The 10 Reasons Why Load is Better Than You Remember. And you can also dive into the history and legacy of this record all right there at loudwire.com. I'm going to take a quick break. When I get back, we are still hanging with tonight's special guest, Henry Rollins. He's up next. 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
2: Huge thanks to Henry Rollins for hanging with us tonight as we get ready for this new Cramps album called Gravest Gravy. It will be out in August, and it's taken from a recording session from 1977 that was recently unearthed, and Henry, you, and Ian MacKay and others put your heads together, mixed it, mastered it, and are bringing it back to life. And you just told us in the last hour or two that there's a lot more music, and we might even get a 7-inch with some extra tunes from that session. And so I just love it, man. You've unearthed one thing, and you continue resurrecting more and more music from the Cramps.
3: Yeah, and to put some more chum in the water, there's another project that we just finished mastering. And then there's another project which we start work on in early June. So probably it's finished by the time people hear this. I don't know. That involves myself and someone named Ian MacKay. And that one is going to be a true barn burner. And so we are working. You know, that's our job is to go through the vaults, the archive, and find source masters that are great and should come out. And then yesterday, I get an email from a guy, "Dear Henry, read the press release. And if you and Ian are working on this, then I know it's legit," which is a nice thing to hear. He said, "My uncle worked at a studio in Memphis called Ardent, and he left me some tapes, and I think you should have them. And there's more Cramps tapes." And so I'm hopefully going to be picking those up. What's on them? I have my theories, but we'll find out, hopefully, soon as possible. So maybe this is supposed to be. And my dream is to have all these tapes under one roof in a climate-controlled environment, transferred and digitized for posterity. And if the material is up to snuff, we put it out for Cramps fans. And, you know, think of this. And I don't think anyone gives this enough thought. With bootlegs, no one, you know, the band doesn't get paid. But also, the Cramps did a lot of covers. And so there's other writers to be paid. And with bootlegs, those writers don't get paid their publishing. And now that we're doing everything legitimately, like Problem Child, the Sam Phillips estate gets paid. Rockin' in My Pocket. I don't know who wrote it exactly. It's in here somewhere. But finally, yeah. You know, there's live versions, but now justice will be done. And that's a large part of this, is like getting great material out for Cramps fans because they deserve nothing but the best. But righting wrongs, and like, you know, there's right and wrong. And wrong is it, you know, whatever the opposite of enjoyed is, you know, endured by many recording artists and photographers. Their photos get used on lunchboxes and skateboards and they get nothing. If Roberta Bailey had a dollar for every time her cover shot of the first Ramones album has been used for, you know, a golf bag or whatever, you know, she'd have the GDP of Spain in her back pocket. But, you know, and same with bootleggers. Just, and I'm guilty as charged. I love music, so I buy bootlegs all the time. I have every Cramps bootleg I know of because I want to hear it. I'm a fan. And so, but I'm part of the problem. And so I don't blame a fan for getting a bootleg. I just wish the bootleggers would do right. Like just send a check, but you know, that's not the business they're in. So we are trying to mitigate that and neutralize that as well. And so basically Jimmy and Larry run the show. I'm audio guy and I do this with Ian. And I wouldn't do any of this without consulting Ian. You know, 53 years into our best friendship, and his ears. I mean, I don't trust anyone's ears more than Ian. You know, like, his ears are like Abraham Lincoln. Just calm, sober judge is like, no, too much hi-hat. Like, he's been around it. And so he operates in a hyperbole-free state where I'm all about the exclamation point. So he's the yin and the yang, and I'm the idiot talking loud over there. And so he and I are,

0: you know, I'm gathering, and then I pitch it to Ian, who goes, "Well, you know, calm down, young man. Like, let's look at it this way."
1: I love it, man. You guys are the dynamic duo. Henry Rollins, thank you for being here. Thank you for diving into the world of the Cramps and all this music that is to come. You can read about everything going on with the Cramps at loudroar.com, and you can get more details at thecramps.com too. More with Henry coming up right now. It's Breaking Benjamin and their new one. This is Something Wicked. It's Loudwire Nights.

0: It's Loud Wire Nights. We're hanging out with Henry Rollins, celebrating the history and the legacy of the Cramps and the continued legacy of this band as you release a new album from a 1977 recording session that was recently unearthed. And the album is called Gravest Gravy. We've got all the details at loudwire.com. But man, you know, this band is just one that's beloved across the world. And, you know, it's a unique band. It's a unique sound.
1: I don't think I understood what rockabilly was. You know, I was really young and very thick-headed. And so what's that? And, you know, the singer in the Teen Idols in his early band, Nathan Straitcheck, you know, he was really all over the shop when it comes to music. And he had that King Rockabilly, a King Federal Rockabilly compilation record. This is like five songs from each label or whatever. It was a $1.99 cutout. And he had it, and Nathan was cool, so I must have it. So for 2/3 of an hour of minimum wage work, I had it too. And between that record and the Cramps, I was introduced to this thing called rockabilly. And later on, I understood more about it. Robert Gordon, Tex Rabinowitz, all these people who I got into. And then as a more experienced person, I got to read Cramps interviews and got the ethos as to why they like this music. And I could not agree more. It's so much more punk rock than punk rock. I mean, those guys took way more drugs than punk rockers. They're just criminal maniacs. And you really understand the appeal that they had to Lux and Ivy. These are truly deviant people. You know, they make a lot of punk rockers look like, you know, Boy Scout types. The rockabilly people are just like really bad news. And the music is really good, super simple and really good. And so it's because of the Cramps I discovered this kind of true underbelly genre of music, like these like moist, sticky people making music. And this love affair I have with all of that goes on to this day. And now we get to have it in the present tense by putting out, you know, this great music. And I think everyone's going to have a lot of fun. And I dare to say that Jimmy, Larry, myself and Ian and the other people we work with, I think we're the right people for this.
0: Yeah.
1: We're very careful. And

0: I think the last time you were over at the house, I think I had all that music in the hard drive.
1: Oh, and I'm like, man.
0: And it's like eating a lit stick of dynamite going, you just can't say anything. And a couple of days ago, the press release came out, which is like, finally, we can exhale. And within an hour, you know, my laptop is vibrating on my desk because of all the incoming email. Like, what is this? And, you know, I have to explain. And it's very exciting. And the excitement that I'm getting from people. And luckily, the record is going to live up to the expectation.
1: Yeah.
0: By the time it comes out in August, people will be like, oh, I can't wait. Well, good. Like, be on pins and needles all the way until August. And it was Larry's idea, I believe, Larry and Joe, the press person, to make that video for TV set,
1: TV
0: which
1: set.
0: Is easy to find at this point. And you get to hear a track from the record, and the video is just completely bonkers. God, I think I've watched it at least like 7 or 8 times. It's so cool. And you get to hear a little bit about what we're talking about, and it's just going to knock listeners out. And so rarely, and I said to Larry last night, we're texting back and forth until like the early hours, covering bases and whatnot. I said, you better hold on to this memory because you and I are never going to have this much fun releasing a record ever again. Like, it's never going to be better than this. Because, you know, every other record, you know, has its problems, and it's never this unicorn-like.
1: That's right.
0: I mean, this is one of those impossible stories, and it doesn't get this no way ever again, I think. And I've been involved with a lot of records. I'm on them. I've produced them. I've compiled them, whatever, and for many years, and it's a bunch. And I don't think anything comes close to this one.
1: Man, I just love hearing that. Henry, like you said, like just to think about everything you've been part of and to be so excited this long into your career, you know, all the different things that you have done to be this excited. It's just amazing. You can read all about Gravest Gravy, this new album from The Cramps, at loudwire.com. 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And right now, a little taste of what you can expect, man. This is the new version, a new mix of TV set that will be on Gravest Gravy. 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

0: Jelly Roll, it's Loudwire Nights. My name is Chuck, hanging with you until the clock strikes midnight. And right now, I'm not alone, man. I'm going to take a quick break. When I get back, more with tonight's special guest, Henry Rollins.
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1: One more time, just a huge thank you to Henry Rollins for hanging with us tonight as we get ready for this new album from The Cramps. It is called Gravest Gravy. It is out in August, taken from a 1977 recording session from The Cramps that was recently unearthed. And, you know, Henry, I just love how this started with you just wanting to preserve Ivy's things. You just wanted to make sure they were taken care of. And then that spawned into...
2: Yeah. I mean, you've been to my place. I do a lot of archival work for bands and artists. And some are still with us, some are not. And that is magnetic tape, clothing, set list receipts, invoices, summons, whatever it is, fan mail, all kinds of things. Because in my opinion, I've anthropomorphized the past. It is elusive. It wants to get away. It is carbon-based. It wants to disintegrate. It wants to go, no! And it wants to dance into the ether and disappear. That's why a flyer will eventually turn to dust. You can slow that down, but it is eventual. And that's why there's acid-free environments. That's why there's HVAC systems and on and on. And I've invested mightily in all of that. I've preserved my own history, which is of very little interest to me, but it's the duty. Everyone else's history is far more interesting to me. And so that's what I've been doing since 1979, I believe. Ian MacKay and I were walking down M Street in Washington, D.C., taping up Teen Idols flyers on light poles with our parents' Scotch one-inch tape. You know, that's how pro we were. And we got to Key Bridge, and we're about to about face and walk back, and we see all the flyers crumbled up on the ground. Someone had been following us, ripping them off the light poles, and I think we put some of them back up again. But that really offended me. Like, oh, you're trying to say we're not here? Like, you're trying to erase us? It's probably just some guy who saw us and, like, went, ha-ha. And I said, okay, then I'm just going to keep two of every flyer I can find. And that's why I have like two of every Teen Idols flyer. And then I figured out two tape decks, copy tapes. You know, Teen Idols band practice. Hey, we made a tape. Let me borrow that. And, you know, tape a copy. And Ian started doing the same thing because now you have like Bad Brains live tapes, Cramps. And then, hey, this guy in Maryland, he's got a tape. Let's borrow it. Like, let's start preserving history. And I joined Black Flag. Where are all the flyers? Over there in a box. Like, hold on. You know, start organizing that. And then you hang out with Husker Du. Is that a flyer? Yeah. Can I have it? Be sure. You know, get the beer off it. And like and that turned into a thing. And that's, you know, Carter was president when I started doing this stuff. And Ian and I, we are these preservers of history. Ian is more on the DC area beat. I'm kind of, you know, the bands that I like. And, that's kind of what I see my job as I round third and head for, I'm in the fourth quarter of my life. And so I want to have some fun. And this is all part of that. But this effort to preserve and protect this music that when it came out was reviled or made fun of by old rock critics. Many of them later had to suck up and go, okay, I was wrong about that. And that, and that. All right, Fugazi's a good band. Like they all had to like go, like, okay, like these whippersnappers had some substance.
1: Yeah.
2: But at first, you want to read a bad review. Like just read about the Cramps and the Bad Brains and the Stimulators and this one and that one. And these bands were just panned because no one could understand it. Like read early reviews of the Cramps. These British... The New Yorkers got it, unsurprisingly, but the Brits were like, I don't know. Like, what's this guy doing? And then like a year later, like, oh my God, I love this band. Like, okay, good. you came around. But someone should be preserving this stuff and putting it out there so it can be heard and seen and enjoyed and loved and, you know, rigorously preserving it and maintaining it. And I can now speak from firsthand experience. It's a very expensive occupation. Like all those plastic sheets.

0: You see, those are like $5-6 each. And you only need 200 or 300 of them to stabilize this project that just came in. And I don't have a grant. And I'm not, you know, making tons of dough. So it's like, but it's the damn job and it must be done. I've never felt more strongly about, like, I think this stuff is more important than my next meal. Like, we cannot drop this torch. The fire can't go out. The story must be told. The mission must be accomplished. And damn, is it fun.
1: Yeah.
0: And you get to tap into the amazing talent and raw rebellion of these people who thought differently. Like, yeah, and you see it in every continent. Every generation had these bands and all these artists, painters, dancers, musicians, whatever, just went, nah, you know, and they took it right in the teeth, you know, and then some of them became Basquiat, and, you know, some of them became Nick Cave or David Bowie, you know, like, wow. And there's just a lot of, you know, tears of all of this. And I think all of it should be preserved in case anyone ever needs to, like, some, you know, buddy doing a term paper. What was that band? Why here? Funk. Here's a box of their stuff. And I just think that's a good job. And it's for someone to do. It is painstaking, slow. I've been flattening a poster because it came in very unruly. I'm in like day 7 of flattening this thing. And finally, the paper is seeing it my way.
1: Yeah.
0: you have to get back at those fibers going, no. You used to be flat. Come back. And the paper says, no. And I go, oh, yes. And so it's underneath lots of weight plates, seeing it my way.
1: That's it, man. That's it. You're in charge, man. Henry, thank you so much for hanging tonight. And, you know, I mean, celebrating the cramps. I mean, that's what this is all about. And congrats on everything happening. You know, the launch of Cramps Inc., your involvement with this company, with Ian, and this release of Gravis Gravy. It is out on August 21st. Sounds like we might also get a 7-inch around that time, which I cannot wait.
0: Yeah, hopefully.
1: You can grab information. We've got it at loudwire.com, but you get everything you need. Pre-order the album. I've already done it at thecramps.com. And, man, we're just getting started. This is fresh. And so hopefully we can do this again closer to the release of the album, get even deeper into it, man, and keep celebrating.
0: Yeah, well, I promise we will keep you in the loop. And there's more to come.
1: Yeah.
0: And we'll make sure you hear it. And maybe we can have a version of this conversation again. And it's going to be really fun. And so you know how to find me, man.
1: Yes.
0: And so I know how to find you. So we'll keep it going.
1: All right. Henry Rollins, man, so good having you on the show. Let's keep it going. Here's a new one from Bill Murray with A Day to Remember. This is called Always Let You Down. It's Loudwire Nights.

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We are in the final hour of the show, man. It's Loudwire Nights. Thank you so much for letting me hang with you on this Thursday night as we get ready for the weekend. I got to give a big thank you to Henry Rollins, who hung out with us for the last few hours, diving into the world of the Cramps and just his history with that band, his love for that band, and everything he's doing for that band today, including releasing a new album that nobody's heard. Yeah, it's coming out in August, man. 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Right now, it is the new one from Evanescence. And man, I got to say, we have been blessed. Yes, we have been blessed with some amazing guests this week. Henry tonight, Kim Thiel from Soundgarden. He's going to be on tomorrow night. Tuesday night, we got to hang out with Jimmy Chamberlain from Smashing Pumpkins. And last night, Amy Lee from Evanescence. You can check out that full interview at loudwire.com too, man. Here's the new one from Evanescence. This is called Who Will You Follow? It's Loudwire Nights.

0: 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Put those hands together and say these three words. Long live Ozzy.
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0: Coming up after this break, I have got the new one from Beartooth. 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
7: Coming up in two songs, we'll hear that new one from Five Finger Death Punch. We'll also pay tribute to the great Ronnie James Dio, and we will crank up a nightcap in celebration of Henry Rollins. Right now it is Beartooth and their new one. 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It's Loudwire Nights. Got the

0: It's Loudwire Nights. That is Five Finger Death Punch and Eye of the Storm. They're gearing up for their 20th anniversary world tour. They will be playing a ton of shows here in the States. You get all the details, the full tour schedule, everything you need at loudwire.com. But I'm going to tell you this right now. I'm making plans to get a trip together for you to go see Five Finger and for you to hang out with the band. That's all I'm going to say, man. Yeah, it's not official yet, but just make sure you've got the Loudwire app on your phone, because as soon as that contest does happen, we'll buzz you. We'll go right there in your pocket, and you can enter to win that trip. So I'm just going to put it out there, man. It's going to be a lot of fun. Right now, let's bow down to the great Ronnie James Dio.
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0: was last night.
1: It's Loudwire Nights. That is The Pretty Reckless. And When I Wake Up, that will be on their new album, Dear God, coming out at the end of this month. They will no doubt be playing that one live a lot this year, as they have some headlining shows, as they have a ton of shows opening for AC/DC. They are staying very busy here in the States this year. Get all the details. Stay caught up on everything going on with The Pretty Reckless on the Loudwire app. While you check that out, I'm taking a quick break. I got to get your nightcap ready to go. And tonight, we're cranking up some Rollins Band.
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4: 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Yeah, I know. You've been out there, tried to mix with those animals, and it just left you full of humiliated confusion. So you stagger back home and wait for nothing. But the solitary refinement of your room spits you back out onto the street. And now you're desperate and in need of human contact. And then you meet me and your whole world changes. 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

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Eddie. And everything else that rocks, even if they aren't named Eddie. 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

so Chrissy and Wes can say the word fart into a microphone and have it broadcast to thousands of listeners. 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

0: It's like eating grapes at the supermarket. It's really wrong, but it feels so right. This is Random Shit.
1: Nearly 40% of Americans admit that they've gone on a date just for free food.
2: Mm.
1: And that's why I'm launching a new dating app called Binge. It's gonna be great.
2: Binge.
1: It's gonna be huge.
2: Binge.
1: Yep.
2: Okay.
1: Mm-hmm.
0: Holy free holies. This is Random Shit.
2: Kentucky Fried Chicken now has a slightly younger, sexier Colonel Sanders.
1: Oh.
2: Colonel Sanders still making thighs moist after all these.
1: Oh.
0: Random
1: Oh, he does make that chicken good.
2: Yeah, that was about chicken.
1: Yeah, okay. A Pennsylvania man made his girlfriend's 11-year-old daughter hold a flashlight while he stole copper wire from a building. Let that be a lesson to everybody. Kids are never too young for a summer job.
0: You just pulled three things out of a greasy bag of laughs. This has been The Rock Show's Random Shit.

0: 96.5, The Rock, San Angelo's rock station. Why think for yourself when The Rock Show can do it for you? This is Good Thing, Bad Thing.
1: All right, Chrissy, we're going to work our way up from benign to terrifying and more terrifying.
2: Oh, excellent.
1: And I promise you, I will deliver.
2: I'm really nervous now.
1: Here you go. Here's the benign one right here.
2: All right.
1: Pepsi is testing what they call a special night version with extra caffeine to keep you up late.
2: Ooh.
1: Why wouldn't you want that in the morning, though? Well, that's when I want my extra caffeine.
2: Some people work the night shift, Wes.
1: And some people work the morning shift.
2: Right.
1: It's just odd that they're saying it is just, why not just call it Pepsi?

0: the extra it's, pep or something.
1: Maybe it's like Pepsi to party, you know? Instead of doing blow, you have a Pepsi.
0: Oh, yeah, but you could drown that way.
1: It's party Pepsi.
0: How do you make lines out of Pepsi?
1: No. Wes.
0: I'm thinking
1: okay,
0: here.
1: Okay, all right.
0: Okay.
1: Don't put Pepsi in your nose, guys.
0: Yeah, I've had Pepsi come out my nose.
1: Okay.
0: I like the idea a little bit.
1: I imagine that you can drink it any time of day, Wes. I don't think
0: really?
1: Anyone's going to stop you.
0: You don't think the law's going to get involved?
1: No. Okay.
2: Good thing.
1: I think it's kind of cool.
0: All right, that was the benign one. Here's the one I consider terrifying.
1: Okay.
0: This sounds like the plot to a horror movie, if you ask me.
1: Oh, no.
0: New generation of AI-powered teddy bears will keep your three-year-old entertained all day long with endless conversations.
1: Oh, boy.
0: Nothing could go wrong there except teddy bear murder.
1: Yeah, that is kind of scary. That's kind of creepy because you don't really know what they could be telling your kid.
0: My kid used to fight with hers, and it was just one of those repeat back bears. You would press the little paw, and she would say, shut up. And it would repeat back, shut up. And before you knew it, they had a whole fight going on here. Now imagine an AI bear going, you know, hey, have you ever snuck into your parents' room at night or something like that?
1: Yeah, I don't like it.
0: I think it's a really bad idea.
1: It's super creepy.
0: Maybe you could spend time with your kids instead of giving them an AI teddy bear.
1: No, I don't like it at all.
2: Bad thing.
1: Ugh.
0: Okay, now I said I went from benign to terrifying. Are you ready for ultra terrifying?
1: I don't know. Yes, I guess so.
0: This is actually happening. A company is taking donated human brains shortly after death and connecting them to life support systems for research.
1: Oh.
0: Now, they say they're providing them with oxygen, blood, and fluids, but there's no electrical activity, so nothing could go wrong.
1: I don't like it at all.
0: Except when the brains become sentient and come after us.
1: Yeah, but think about it. What if that was you and you're trapped in your own brain? That sounds so scary. That's totally the plot of a movie.
0: Yeah, we have two movies right here.
1: Oh, dude.
0: This is terrible. Yeah,
1: not a good
0: this
1: thing at all.
0: This is a bunch of brains in jars hooked up to stuff.
1: I don't like it.
0: That's terrible.
2: Bad thing.
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Congratulations, you lucky duck. You have Music in the Morning and The Rock Show with Chrissy and Wes. 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

0: When questions have to be answered, it's you to the rescue. 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
1: Oh, I think this is going to be heartbreaking here and there.
2: Yeah, it's a good one.
1: What's something you accidentally ruined within 5 minutes of buying it?
2: This is really tragic.
1: All right, we get together with the Rock Show Road Crew every Sunday to get us started. You are welcome to join. Here you go. Stephen Kelly, what's something you accidentally ruined within 5 minutes of buying it?
3: So, got little remote control helicopters for the kids for Christmas, and of course I was playing with it, and yeah, no, it flew into the house, destroyed the helicopter, never flew again.
2: Oh, no. Uh-oh. Dang it.
1: Cousin Ronnie, what's something you accidentally ruined within 5 minutes of buying it?
4: A microwave, because it said it, you can put aluminum in there and it not
2: what?
4: Spark. And that's a lie. Hopefully Joey doesn't hear me.
1: Stephanie, what's something you accidentally ruined within 5 minutes of buying it?
5: Well, I was being sweet, and I figured I'd share a banana split with my husband. And I brought it to our hotel room, and I put it in a little freezer thing there. Well, it softened up, and when I pulled it out, I dropped it, and it went all over everywhere.
1: Oh, no. Sad. We don't waste ice cream.
6: That's
1: like that.

0: Prime.
1: And Jeremy, what's something you accidentally ruined within 5 minutes of buying it?
2: Well, I didn't technically buy it, but my work did, and it'll be the work phone. I like to sit on my phones.
1: Yeah.
2: And my actual phone can sit in my back pocket all the time, but the minute I sit on an Apple iPhone 15 in the back pocket, it cracks the screen.
1: That is a $1,200 phone.
0: Yeah.
1: Oh, my
0: yeah.
1: God.
2: So I have to go take it to You Break, I Fix. Not once, not twice, but three times now.
0: Okay.
3: Wow. Progressive presents.

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1: A Massachusetts bazooka scare turned out to be a lot less explosive after police responded to a report of a man in camouflage carrying what looked like a weapon, only to discover it was actually a leaf blower. Officers tracked him down and confirmed he was just doing landscaping work, not preparing for battle. Police said that he still appreciated the call because it's always better to report something suspicious than ignore a potential danger.
2: Oh, yeah, because cops love it when you waste their time.
1: Right. Looks like the only thing he was armed for was a little weapon of mass destruction.
2: Mass destruction!
0: You just stepped into a big pile of news. Steamy. This has been the Rock Show's News Dump. Da-da-da-da-da-dump.

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1: It's Chrissy and Wes from The Rock Show on the smoking pole today. What's something you accidentally ruined within 5 minutes of buying it?
2: All right, guys, ready for some heartbreaking answers.
1: All right, let's hear it.
2: We're going to start with Gina. She just said bleach is incredible for some things and not so much for others.
1: Okay, all
2: right. Not good. Jez Lazo said she got some Kat Von D Poetica perfume when it first came out.
1: Okay.
2: She said it was raining, and when I got in the car, I dropped my bag, and the perfume shattered.
1: Oh, no.
2: Although, she said, luckily, Sephora replaced it for her.
1: Really?
2: That's very nice of them.
1: That's very nice.
2: Good to know. Danielle said she cracked her brand new iPhone screen. It fell out of her scrub pocket and landed right on the corner.
1: That is terrible.
2: Man, that was the number one answer, of course, was brand new phones.
1: Yeah, that's why I have a case that's like a brick.
2: I've learned the hard way many times going with no case. I've got one right now, luckily, but
1: I dropped mine off an 8-foot ladder and it survived because of the case I've got.
2: Wow, what is
1: I should be in the commercial.
2: I was going to say, what's a case made out of
1: you
2: steel?
1: You see it right there.
2: Oh, yeah, it's massive.
1: This is the kind of steel that even Superman can't see through.
2: Y'all, Wes's phone is like the size of an iPad.
1: It weighs over 43 pounds.
2: It's massive. Can you even fit that in your pocket?
1: Yes, one side.
2: Uh-huh.
1: The other side's a little full.
2: Okay. Anyway, moving on. Morgan said she bought a washing machine, and she immediately started a load and then left for lunch, and she came back to a totally flooded laundry room.
1: Oh, no.
2: She said the washer had also walked itself across the room.
1: Okay.
2: She said, apparently, you're supposed to remove the transport bolts. She didn't do that. Dang it. Kimmy Ramone said she...
1: Hold on here.
2: Oh, okay.
1: I think we all learned something very important here.
2: Yeah.
1: I was unaware there were transport bolts, too.
2: Well,
1: now, I might have read the instructions a little bit better than her, but if you guys get a new washer or dryer, keep that in mind.
2: Yeah, write that down.
1: Okay.
2: Moving on to Kimmy Ramone. She said she left her food from Chili's on a bench, and she didn't realize it was there until she got halfway home in an Uber.
1: She said,
2: rest in peace, grilled chicken salad.
1: Oh,
2: Kimmy, you're still thinking about it.
1: Yeah.
2: That's so...
1: Some have a lost love. Some have a lost chicken salad sandwich.
2: Al said he bought a handheld game system back in 2005 and immediately jumped into the swimming pool with it in his pocket.
1: Oh, no.
2: No. Mary Jane Greener said she got one of those fancy misting lamps from a mall kiosk. She said it did not last long.
1: Okay.
2: She didn't give us any details, thing was gone. Haley said she got a lava lamp and she cut the cord while she was opening the box. Dang it. Brandy said she put a pair of white shorts on and spilled coffee on them immediately.
1: Yes, of course.
2: That is the curse of white shorts.
1: Yeah.
2: Nikki said she dropped an entire bowl of fried rice and orange chicken upside down on the floor and none of it survived.
1: That is terrible.
2: That is really a tragedy.
1: Very wasteful.
0: This is The Rock Show.
1: Well, good morning to you. Get that head off the pillow. Let's get into this Friday and on into the weekend. More Smoking Pole is coming up.
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0: What am I listening to? 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
1: What am I listening to? 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
2: They are the Nephilim, tall and strong, and some say the offspring of fallen angels. The ground shudders when they walk. Birds fly out of their way, and they can see your bald spot coming in before anyone else. 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
1: It's Chrissy and Wes from The Rock Show on the smoking pole. What's something you accidentally ruined within 5 minutes of buying it?
2: All right, here's some more answers from Facebook. We're going to start with Robin.
1: Mm-hmm.
2: She said she bought some expensive sunglasses and then left them at an arcade immediately afterward.
1: Oh, that's terrible.
2: Yeah, that's a bummer.
1: Yeah.
2: Amparo said she drops every single camera she buys, and it's basically a tradition now.
1: Well, do you still buy cameras?
2: Yes, she's a photographer, so.
1: Oh, okay.
2: Yeah.
1: You left that part of the story out, Chrissy.
2: Sorry. That's a bummer, dude. Bjorn said he bought a beautiful plastic bubble pipe. Mm. He loaded it, lit it, and it melted. It's plastic, Bjorn.
1: I wonder what he was smoking in that pipe.
2: Yeah, me too.
1: Perhaps some of that cherry tobacco.
2: I imagine so.
1: Uh-huh.
2: Sarah said she found the perfect thrift store skirt and then accidentally dripped some acetone on it immediately after and watched it dissolve.
1: Oh, that's terrible.
2: Bummer.
1: Yeah.
2: Kinley said they ruined a $500 Samsung phone and a batch of fresh scones in the same day. She said the scones hurt more. Oh, here's one from Donnie. This is a bad one.
1: Yeah.
2: He said he factory reset a used MetaQuest 2, which is one of those,
1: VR headsets.
2: Yeah. Yes. He said it accidentally turned into a very expensive paperweight.
1: Yeah, those were over $400.
2: No.
1: Yeah.
2: Nettie said she bought a beautiful antique casserole dish, and then she dropped it in the very next store she was walking in. Oh, no. Destiny said she got a trampoline and a tornado relocated it 5 days later. That sucks. Brandon got a drone, and he said the first flight lasted 14 seconds. One from Cody. He said he got a brand new fishing rod and immediately closed the truck tailgate on it.
1: Oh, no. That's a heartbreaker.
2: I have done that one before. That is a bummer.
1: Yeah.
2: Travis got a brand new pair of boots and stepped directly into wet concrete. And one more from Heather. She said she bought a cheesecake and left it on top of the car while she was loading groceries.
1: Oh, no.
2: Bummer.
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0: They're pretty sure they have the Riz. They just don't know what it means. It's The Rock Show with Chrissy and Wes.
1: Up there, on the horizon, lies a vast and empty place. It's The Rock Show's Field of Fucks. And it is barren.
2: Well, it is a very special day. A day to honor donuts.
3: All right.
2: National Donut Day. Your nearest donut shop may or may not be offering a deal today. You might want to look that up.
3: Yeah.
2: I don't want to put it out there until I know about anything.
3: Mm.
2: Favorite donut from you?
3: I like the raspberry jelly filled donuts. If they don't got those, I go for the lemon filled one.
2: Oh, I do like a good lemon filled jelly. But, you know, it's good. It's always an imbalance of where the jelly is inside the donut.
3: Sometimes that is true.
2: I wish they could get some donut technology and get that spread through there a little bit better.
3: I like extra jelly, guys. Extra jelly.
2: You heard that about Chrissy.
3: What about you?
2: Don't hit up her inbox unless you got the extra jelly.
3: That's what I'm saying. What is your favorite donut?
2: I like the ones that are kind of UFO-shaped buttermilks.
3: Oh, yum.
2: You
3: yes.
2: call them cake donuts.
3: Yes, the cakey ones.
2: They're not cakey.
3: They're delicious.
2: They're buttermilky.
3: Okay, whatever.
2: I actually like a nice glazed buttermilk that's had the top dipped in chocolate.
3: Oh, fancy.
2: And I like to eat all the edges first, then eat the internal ring
3: wow,
2: last.
3: You're a little...

0: kid.
1: After I lick all around that ring.
0: Okay.
1: That's how I eat a donut.
0: All right.
1: That is good stuff. It's also National Moonshine Day. You ever get ripped on moonshine?
0: Oh, yeah, dude. Oh, yeah. Especially when they started making that one that comes at the store in the jar.
1: Listen, if it comes in the store, it's not moonshine.
0: No, it's not as strong.
1: It doesn't count.
0: It's not as strong as the stuff you buy on the side of the highway. But they have those moonshine cherries. Yeah. Oh, my God. Those are good.
1: It just does not count unless you're afraid you might die.
0: You got to get it from someone named Bubba and think that you could go blind.
1: Yeah.
0: Yeah.
1: I like that apple cinnamon that's got a slice of apple and a cinnamon stick in it and smells like gasoline.
0: Yum.
1: That's good stuff right there.
0: That is good.
1: That make you crazy.
0: Right.
1: Also, sausage roll day. I don't know what sausage rolls are, but I'm down.
0: If they have anything to do with kolaches, then...
1: Do you think it's a kolache?
0: Maybe.
1: A pig in a blanket kind of situation?
0: Yeah, some people call them different stuff. Maybe that's what it is.
1: Okay, bad people right there. All right, you're still down with the social media. You're going crazy with that.
0: I mean, I'm using it like everyone else, but yeah.
1: Well, actually, not like everyone else.
0: Oh.
1: It is now official that bots and AI... use the internet more than actual humans.
0: I really do believe that. I really do believe that. Yeah.
1: Half the time you find something that angers you, that was generated by a computer that's trying to make you angry.
0: Yes, it wants you to comment. It wants you to be mad.
1: Yeah, exactly.
0: That is messed up, dude. I can't stand that.
1: I know. Somebody needs to be prosecuted.
0: I agree.
1: All right, here you go. Here's the weekend's entertainment lineup. Masters of the Universe. Some of our friends have seen that and said it was really, really fun.
0: Nice.
1: Scary movie. I just think those are the dumbest thing ever.
0: I like them even though they're dumb.
1: Really?
0: Yeah, I watch them all. I mean, the first one's the best one, but yeah, they are all kind of dumb. They're terrible. Yeah.
1: And the Nick Jonas, Paul Rudd movie, Power Ballad.
0: Ooh.
1: I think Nick Jonas steals a song from Paul Rudd, and Paul Rudd gets upset, and then it goes downhill from there.
0: Oh.
1: And on TV this weekend, Office Romance. I don't know what's going on there. Possibly a romance in the office.
0: In the office, yeah.
1: I am bummed, though. I'm excited about this mini-series version of Cape Fear, but it's on Apple TV. It's got that Javier Bardem. I always thought that guy was very creepy.
0: I'm trying to think of who he is.
1: Javier Bardem?
0: Yeah, who is
1: Remember that one movie where he was going around killing people with the weird... He had the weird haircut?
0: Oh, yes, with the thing, yeah.
1: Yeah, with the little air power thing?
0: Yes, oh, I do know who he is. He is creepy.
1: He's very creepy, and I think he'd be really, really great in this movie. That
0: All right.
1: Makes its way over to Apple TV, if you've got it.
2: And so the voices echo across the desolate and unfertile plain. Unheard, but unto themselves. This has been The Rock Show's Field. This is The Rock Show.
1: Coming up in the dumbass of the day, a microwave meal meltdown and a stolen cop car crawl. 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

0: Yeah.
1: Good morning.
2: Now, you sound like a young lady, and you are a young lady who owns a donkey. So let's start with that. How do you get a donkey? How does that start? How's the process go?
1: Well, I found him on Craigslist for $50.
3: Oh, really?
2: Chrissy wants to know the name. What was your guess?
3: Okay, my guess was that you named him like Edward or something.
2: Edward. Is it Edward?
1: No, it is Captain Jack Sparrow, because you will all remember this is the day you almost caught Captain Jack Sparrow.
2: Okay.
3: That's so cute.
2: All right.
3: Now. Okay, now tell us about Captain Jack Sparrow moving bricks around.
1: Yeah, so when we got him, we had this about 3-foot pile of bricks, and to be fair, we have never caught him moving the bricks.
2: Okay.
1: But we noticed the bricks moving around the field, disappearing and being scattered. We thought, well, that's weird. We'll pick them back up. And they just scattered faster. So they are currently apparently in the layout he prefers, which is flat.
3: Oh, flat. Okay. He moves them all. That is
2: but,
3: so
2: but again, you haven't confirmed he's done it, so he might have an assistant.
3: Oh,
1: well, we wondered that, but the other horse at the time in the pasture doesn't tolerate his shenanigans, so there's really only one culprit.
3: Captain Jack Sparrow's up to hijinks.
2: Are you a happy donkey owner? Are you happy that you did this?
1: You know, we spent about a solid week regretting purchasing him after we bought him. But now we love him, and I feel like he's going to be my iconic pet. You know, they live to be 40, so I could have him until I'm 70.
3: Okay. Oh, my gosh, you're going to have him forever.
2: Okay,
3: awesome.
2: I love it. Well, Stephanie, thank you so much for answering our question and our phone call, and you are our first donkey owner that we've talked to, and you're a super rockin' rock star.
1: Woo-hoo. Thank you so much.
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1: Each day, The Rock Show challenges two idiots to enter the ring of stupidity. But only one will leave with the title of The Dumbass of the Day.
2: A 46-year-old Myrtle Beach detective named Michael DeBase was arrested after police say an argument over office etiquette got way out of hand.
3: Okay, then.
2: Authorities say DeBase became furious because another officer warmed up fish in the police headquarters microwave, creating a smell he apparently could not ignore.
3: Yeah.
2: Instead of just opening a window, DeBase allegedly pointed his gun at the patrolman over the fishy situation.
3: Yeah, you kind of probably shouldn't do that.
2: Yeah, he got charged with a felony. So, yeah, you can't do that. Although it is annoying when people warm up fish.
3: Yeah, I certainly understand that.
2: Mm-hmm.
3: I like to warm up food in my office and then blow it towards Chrissy's office with a fan.
2: He's got a fan. So
3: smell that beef.
2: Mm-hmm.
3: Smell that big old sausage.
2: I get to smell sausage and enchiladas all the time.
3: Coming at you. Yep. There you go.
2: Thank you, man.
3: I've got a Chicago man who was in Florida, and that pretty much, you know, right there you take off the brakes when you're in Florida.
2: Mm-hmm.
3: He went to a bar, and he got really, really drunk, and he decided he wanted to go to another bar, so he walked outside, and it was a police car. So he took the police car to a second bar and went inside and started drinking.
2: Why not?
3: Well, and of course, the cops could find him because he just parked the police car there.
2: Oh, they didn't
3: appreciate their car being borrowed.
2: What a dummy.
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the dullest morning show you've ever heard. It's The Rock Show with Chrissy and Wes. 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

0: 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It's three bad jokes for less than the price of one good one. This is random shit.
1: A fish species has been discovered that has lived and thrived for 100,000 years without males.
2: Oh.
1: The all-female fish species also has an excellent softball league.
2: I bet they do. I bet they do. Thanks, Wes. Thank you.
0: I'm quivering in anticipation of more random shit.
2: New robot shoes will let you walk up to 6 miles an hour.
1: Wow.
2: Which is great because you're going to need them to run away as fast as possible while everybody laughs at you.
0: Here's more random shit.
1: Roman gladiators were mostly vegetarian.
2: Really?
1: And that's probably why you don't see many of them around anymore.
2: Okay. Yeah, that's why.
1: Same.
0: You just pulled three things out of a greasy bag of laughs. This has been The Rock Show's Random Shit. 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
1: Well, hopefully they'll have a pool.
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2: Are
1: you sure?
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1: I think it'd be really cool to slide from the top down into a pool.
2: Right. Okay. Yeah. Okay.
1: You go cool off at the Alamo.
2: Thanks, Wes. Yeah.
1: All right. We have your codes for the Foo Fighters in Cleveland at 10, 2, 5, and 8.
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Stay ready, focused, and steady today. You'll make it through this Friday, and you'll be one step ahead of everybody else. On the way, it's Good Thing, Bad Thing on The Rock Show.

0: 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It's the Rock Show with Chrissy and Wes. Why think for yourself when the Rock Show can do it for you? This is Good Thing, Bad Thing.
1: All right, Chrissy, you're familiar with the concept of those Waymo cars.
2: Yes, I am.
1: Now, that is a driverless vehicle, and there's been some incidents.
2: Uh-huh.
1: Well, check this one out.
2: Uh-oh.
1: A thief in San Francisco used a Waymo as his getaway driver.
2: Oh.
1: Now, ordinarily, this would be on the dumbass of the day. We're like, hey, you're trapped inside that car. But this guy not only was successful, he's been successful for 6 months.
2: They still haven't caught him.
1: Yeah, you would think it would leave a digital trail of some sort.
2: Wow.
1: But yeah, you can use these self-driving cars as getaway cars.
2: This could be bad. This could be bad or good, depending on the kind of person you are. You know?
1: Yeah, I suppose
2: that
1: so.
2: That's pretty sketch, dude. That is pretty sketch.
1: So do we call it good or bad?
2: I think we have to call it a bad thing, don't we?
1: Yeah, I guess robbing people's bad.
2: Yeah, that is bad.
1: That's what I heard. Mm-hmm.
3: Bad thing.
2: Wow. Mm.
1: Okay. I guess there's a big beep coming on.
2: Uh-oh.
1: Because scientists want you to know that masturbation among birds is natural and should not be punished.
2: Who's punishing the birds?
1: Who is spanking?
2: Are y'all putting birds in timeout? I just kind of, you know, when I see those things happening in nature, I just kind of go, ew, and keep walking.
1: I wouldn't know if, how would I know if a bird was doing that?
2: Yeah, exactly.
1: What does it look like?
2: You know, again, if you see something like that, you just kind of keep walking.
1: Does a bird have a little magazine in front of it?
2: He's looking at pictures of really sexy birds. Yeah, I don't know, man.
1: So, I guess, let birds be birds, yeah. And we'll call that a good thing?
2: Yeah, probably so. Just kind of let the birds do what they need to do. Leave the birds alone.
1: I didn't realize this was a problem.
2: It's not a problem, I don't think. Have you ever seen it? Yeah, I haven't either.
3: Good thing.
2: Oh, birds.
1: I don't know how they do that.
2: I don't either.
1: I've got some work to do on the internet today.
2: Great use of computers at work.
1: Yes. All right, I subscribe to a lot of pages that let me know what the food trends are, you know, when there's going to be like a triple crunchy something, whatever,
2: release,
1: whatever. The big trend right now, believe it or not, is Christian energy drinks.
2: Oh.
1: Have a look at that right there.
2: Those are the big trend.
1: That is the Yahweh energy drink. It says take him anywhere.
2: Oh,
1: right there. And then there's also forgiven and praise.
2: Oh.
1: Christian energy drinks. Kind of seems a little scammy to me.
2: Yeah, more than a little scammy, dude. There's a picture of Jesus on the can. Yeah. No, thank you. No, thank you. Energy drinks for Nana.
1: What would Jesus do?
2: Probably.
1: He'd go further with new Yahweh energy drink. Take it to the next level with the J-Man. You know, that's what the commercial's going to sound
2: dude,
1: like. I'll probably be the one cutting the commercial.
2: You probably will. Oh, no. Okay.
1: My God, the flavor.
2: What is
1: you
2: it?
1: You can't even see
2: it. What
1: here.
2: Is it? What is it?
1: It's called Berry Blessed.
2: Berry Blessed.
1: Berry
2: get out
1: blessed.
2: Of here. Get
1: Berry.
2: I know. I get out of here. Get out of here.
1: This is ridiculous.
2: No.
3: Bad thing.
0: Now you know the score. This is Good Thing, Bad Thing on a Rock Show. This is the Rock Show.
1: Well, it's highly specific on the smoking poll today. What's the strangest thing you've seen at a Walmart?
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1: Well, you've looked forward to it all week, Chrissy, and now it's here.
2: I have?
1: Yes, of course you have.
2: Okay.
1: You've dreamed about it, I believe, perhaps prayed about it a little bit.
2: I don't think
1: And your thoughts and prayers came true.
2: Okay.
1: There's proof of that right there.
2: Okay.
1: Chrissy!
2: What?
1: This elephant gets on a bus.
2: Mm-hmm.
1: Imagine that, an elephant squeezing through the little doors there.
2: Okay.
1: And an elephant gets on the bus.
2: Yeah.
1: You know, that elephants are big.
2: They are.
1: Elephant gets on a bus
2: yes.
1: and sits down.
2: Uh-huh.
1: And the guy says, wow, this is the first time I've seen an elephant on the bus.
2: Uh-huh.
1: Yeah, because he's pretty amazed that the elephant made it on the bus,
2: okay,
1: too.
2: Yeah.
1: And the elephant says, yeah, it'll probably be the last time because my motorcycle's getting out of the shop tomorrow.
2: That's kind of cute. That's so cute.
1: Because you could kind of imagine elephant on a motorcycle even better than an elephant on a bus.
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2: You are.
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0: 96.5, The Rock, San Angelo's rock station. When questions have to be answered, it's you to the rescue. 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
1: Our question today is, what's the strangest thing you've seen at a Walmart?
2: Oh, man.
1: Now, in defense of Walmart, a lot of people go there. And people that go to a place, the more incidents you're going to have.
2: Yeah.
1: It doesn't mean that the place is inherently bad or anything like that.
2: No, you can see weird stuff everywhere, but you do see a lot of weird stuff at Walmart.
1: You know, I went there this past Sunday morning. I see this family coming out, a completely normal family. Mm. But the dad was wearing pajama pants.
2: I think that's what you're supposed to wear to Walmart. That's the Walmart uniform.
1: That's what kids and women wear to Walmart. A grown man should not wear jam.
2: Dad wearing jammies is a little bit unsettling. Was he a young dad?
1: No. And it tells me far too much about you. You overgrown child.
2: Put on
1: some pants to go to the store.
2: All right.
1: Anyways, we get together with the Rock Show Rogue Crew every Sunday to get us started with these questions. You'd be welcome to join us this weekend
2: if you can get
1: out of bed.
2: Yeah.
1: Here you go. Ashley, what's the strangest thing you've seen at Walmart?
3: Well, a strange thing. It's a funny story. This little kid was up in the basket in front of me, and I wasn't paying attention. I look up. And he's wearing a neon green wig and like a mask. It was right around Christmas. It was like a Gene Simmons mask. This kid couldn't have been more than 3 or 4.
2: Nice.
3: So I'm like, I took a picture. The mom let me.
1: Kind of a clown baby or something.
2: Cute.
3: Yeah.
1: All right. Stephanie, what's the strangest thing you've seen at Walmart?
4: Remember that website, The People of Walmart?
2: Yes.
4: I never believed that until I actually saw some of the people dressed that way.
1: No.
4: The people at Walmart are crazy.
1: Exactly. Cousin Ronnie, what about you?
5: Picture this. His and her muumuus, and they were see-through.
2: Oh,
5: and they had their underwear on, and he had a thong on as well.
2: Oh, boy.
5: Yeah. And just, of all places, this was down in Alabama.
2: Oh, no.
3: I just need to know, were they matching thongs? Matching muumuus?
5: I didn't. It was too bright. I couldn't.
2: I didn't get that close.
1: All right, Stephen Kelly, what's the strangest thing you've seen at Walmart?
6: They misspelled stop on the asphalt at the stop sign.
2: Oh, really?
1: I've seen that. It's still faintly there.
7: Yeah.
2: Really?
7: Yeah.
1: Jeremy, strangest thing you've seen at Walmart?
8: The fact that people work and shop there voluntarily.
1: No.
8: Every Walmart feels like they're a waiting room for a situation nobody fully explains.
2: You're not wrong.
1: Susie, strangest thing you've seen at Walmart?
9: Yep. I try to avoid that place, but I think that anytime you pull into the parking lot, there's going to be a dirty diaper somewhere.
2: Oh, my gosh.
1: Yes.
2: There is.
1: Yes, I went there this morning, and it happened. Yeah. And Anna, strangest thing you've seen at Walmart?
10: Me.
1: Okay, then. You're sweet, but okay.
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1: It's Chrissy and Wes from The Rock Show on the smoking pole today. Strangest thing you've seen at Walmart.
2: All right. Thank you, everybody, for your answers on Facebook. We're going to start with our friend Marvelous Anomaly. He said, I didn't just see it, I actually did it. He said one time he went and stacked some DVDs so high that you need a ladder to get one down without causing an avalanche. Marvelous.
1: Yeah, he's just causing chaos wherever he goes.
2: Terrible.
1: Yeah.
2: Gabriel said he went to buy some work boots once. He opened a box and found an old beat-up pair of shoes that somebody had swapped for the new work boots.
1: Oh.
2: Yeah, yeah, he said that Walmart location never disappoints.
1: Wow.
2: Yeah.
1: Okay.
2: Al said a mom and what I assume was her daughter were both wearing matching juicy track suits. He said, I wasn't prepared for that level of coordination. Oh, do you remember those tracksuits that say juicy on the butt?
1: Yeah.
2: You never see those anymore.
1: Yeah.
2: Kimmy said, my equally old and equally fluffy friend was driving a mobility scooter, and I climbed up on the seat trying to reach something on the top shelf. She said a guy came running around the corner yelling, you're going to fall, and that's when she realized how ridiculous they both looked. I love everybody outing themselves. Emily said she saw a woman fill a basket to the brim with groceries, try to walk out, get stopped, and then run away, leaving all five of her children standing behind.
1: Oh, no.
2: She's like, screw them kids. I'm going.
1: You should take the kids with you.
2: Right?
1: Yeah.
2: Gina commented and just said, y'all don't have enough time for this story.
1: Okay.
2: Gina, now we really want to know.
1: All right, Gina.
2: Ingrid said a woman walking around with her boyfriend wrapped around her like he was an emotional support blanket. Yeah, okay. That's everyday, man.
1: Yeah, that's kind of just everyday weird.
2: Yeah. Chris Carlson said a couple set up lawn chairs in a charcoal grill in the parking lot, and the guy spent all night sharpening a machete. Just scrape, scrape, scape, scrape.
1: Oh, my
2: Chris,
1: word.
2: Were you working there?
1: That's crazy.
2: How do you know all night sharpening the machete?
1: He must have. He must be on the payroll there
2: that
1: or
2: is,
1: something.
2: That's crazy.
1: Right.
2: Richie said he saw a girl have an accident right in the aisle. He said before anybody could stop it, people were rolling their carts through it. Yes. Rolling their carts through her accident, Wes.
1: I am mentally...
2: Go ahead and put that together.
1: Digesting this one. Yeah.
2: Richie said he almost quit his job right there on the spot.
1: She was. She made the duty.
2: Uh-huh. Something.
1: And people were rolling through it.
2: Something. Mm-hmm. Yeah. Lovely.
1: Well, at least there was a little lube for that bad wheel on the
2: gross.
1: Cart.
2: Gross. No. Gross. Jess commented and said, you know, after 10 p.m., Walmart just becomes a completely different dimension. You're right.
1: I love it.
2: And Brandy said they saw...

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2: Well, if you could hang on this Friday, I think it would be fun for both of us. We've got more Smokin' Pole coming up.
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1: It's Chrissy and Wes from The Rock Show, and boy, we got a banger today. What's the strangest thing you've seen at Walmart?
2: All right, friends, thank you for your answers. We're going to start with Tyler Garrison.
1: Uh-huh.
2: He said he watched two women arguing over the last rotisserie chicken one time.
1: All right.
2: Then. You know, that's...
1: Well, they are delicious.
2: To be expected, yeah. Yes. I'd argue for it. Ricky said he saw a man carefully smelling every single candle on the aisle. He said every single one. It probably took him about 20 minutes. You got to stop and smell the candle.

0: Isn't yes, you do.
1: The yeah. phrase, yeah.
0: Right.
1: Melissa said a lady brought her parrot shopping with her, and the bird kept yelling, nope, every time she picked something up.
0: I'm willing to bet she does that all the time.
1: Probably.
0: We'll probably run across that parrot at some point in the near future. Right. The nope parrot.
1: Yeah. Jason said he was at Walmart one time and saw a teenager rollerblading through the automotive area.
0: Okay.
1: Hey, that sounds kind of like an awesome place to rollerblade.
0: Again, I don't think that's a rare occurrence.
1: Right. Lori said a little kid announced over and over, Mom, that's not your dad, every time someone walked by. What is going on there?
0: Yeah, something weird.
1: Amanda said a woman was FaceTiming somebody while shopping, and the person on the phone was making all the purchasing decisions.
0: Okay.
1: That's kind of like shopping with a buddy, except virtually.
0: Yeah, somebody may be a hostage.
1: Could be.
0: Right.
1: Kevin said he saw a guy wearing a bathrobe, cowboy boots, and sunglasses sometime around midnight.
0: Matthew McConaughey.
1: Probably.
0: Everybody.
1: Probably.
0: All right.
1: Jessica said one time she was at Walmart and she saw a kid lick a freezer door and immediately gross out. Probably some Windex on there.
0: Yeah, I'll teach him.
1: Troy said someone parked a riding mower in the parking lot once.
0: Okay.
1: Nice.
0: All right.
1: Kelsey said that she saw an elderly woman using a pool noodle to pull items off the top shelf. She said she honestly thought that that was kind of genius.
0: I've done stuff like that.
1: Have you?
0: Well, you're not going to get any help.
1: And Brian said one time he saw a man standing there talking to a mannequin, trying to convince it to move out of his way for far too long.
0: Nice.
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0: 96.5, The Rock, San Angelo's rock station. It's three bad jokes for less than the price of one good one. This is random shit.
1: A fish species has been discovered that has lived and thrived for 100,000 years without males.
2: Oh.
1: The all-female fish species also has an excellent softball league.
2: I bet they do. I bet they do. Thanks, Wes. Thank you.
0: I'm quivering in anticipation of more random shit.
2: New robot shoes will let you walk up to 6 miles an hour.
1: Wow.
2: Which is great because you're going to need them to run away as fast as possible while everybody laughs at you.
0: Here's more random shit.
1: Roman gladiators were mostly vegetarian.
2: Really?
1: And that's probably why you don't see many of them around anymore.
2: Okay. Yeah, just that's why.
1: Same.
0: You just pulled three things out of a greasy bag of laughs. This has been The Rock Show's Random Shit. This is The Rock Show.
1: Coming up in the dumbass of the day, a microwave meal meltdown and a stolen cop car crawl.
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0: to say that defense was pretty hard to argue against.
1: She just had a stub?
0: Yeah, just a stub.
1: Okay.
2: You just stepped into a big pile of news. Steamy. This has been the Rock Show's News Dump. Da-da-da-da-da-dump. Congratulations, you lucky duck. 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
1: It's time for one unfortunate soul to pull the finger of destiny and be crowned the dumbass of the day on The Rock Show.
2: My story today comes out of Myrtle Beach, where a 46-year-old detective named Michael DeBase was just arrested after police say he got into a major argument with a coworker at work.
3: Okay, now what happened there?
2: Well, authorities say he got really, really angry because another officer warmed up some fish in the microwave at the police headquarters.
3: Yeah, you don't do that. That stink sticks around.
2: Yes, the smell just smelled up everything, and he apparently could not ignore it at all. I mean, he could have gone over and opened a window or, you know, waved it off, but instead he pulled out his gun and pointed it at him and basically threatened to kill him. So he got charged with a felony for that and definitely lost his job.
3: I like how you pointed out that the smell smelled up everything.
2: Oh, yes.
3: That is a good rule of life
2: for everyone. The fishy smell smelled up everything.

0: Yeah, keep that in mind, everybody. smell up everything.
1: They do. Shut up.
0: You know, it's important that we have a dumbest moment of the show so that the rest of it can be judged by that. I think we found it already.
1: I don't know. Get ready. I got a lot up my sleeve.
0: Okay. I got a Chicago man who was on vacation in Florida, and I guess he went wild like Florida people do. Mm. He went to a bar, and he got a snoot full of the alcohol right mm-hmm. there. The John Barleycorn's what they called it in the old days.
1: Oh, right. Okay.
0: He had a John Barleycorn. And he went outside, I guess he caught some fresh air, and he goes, you know, I'd really like some more of that booze.
1: Mm.
0: I think I'll go check out a new place.
1: Nice.
0: So he saw a cop car there with the keys in it, decided to take the cop car over to the second location to go drink some more.
1: Don't mind if I do.
0: He was still drinking inside when the cops found their cop car. So there you go.
1: And the winner is... Oh, wow, I'm surprised. It's actually me today and the fishy guy.
0: Well, because smells smell up everything.
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morning, Motherpuppas. It's the Rock Show with Chrissy and Wes. We never let anything distract us from playing the best. Ooh, squirrel. Wait, what? Yeah. 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Do you-

0: 96.5, The Rock, San Angelo's rock station. Up there, on the horizon, lies a vast and empty place. It's The Rock Show's Field of Fucks, and it is barren.
1: Well, it is a very special day, a day to honor donuts.
2: All right.
1: National Donut Day.
2: Oh.
1: Your nearest donut shop may or may not be offering a deal today. You might want to look that up.
2: Yeah.
1: I don't want to put it out there until I know about anything.
2: Mm.
1: Favorite donut from you?
2: I like the raspberry jelly-filled donuts. If they don't got those, I go for the lemon-filled one.
1: Oh, I do like a good lemon-filled jelly, but... You know, it's good. It's always an imbalance of where the jelly is inside the donut.
2: Sometimes that is true.
1: I wish they could get some donut technology and get that spread through there a little bit better.
2: I like extra jelly, guys. Extra jelly.
1: You heard that about Chrissy.
2: What about you?
1: Don't hit up her inbox unless you got the extra jelly.
2: That's what I'm saying. What is your favorite donut?
1: I like the ones that are kind of UFO-shaped, buttermilks.
2: Ooh, yum.
1: You call them cake donuts.
2: Yes, the cakey ones.
1: They're not cakey.
2: They're delicious.
1: They're buttermilky.
2: Okay, whatever.
1: I actually like a nice glazed buttermilk that's had the top dipped in chocolate.
2: Ooh, fancy.
1: And I like to eat all the edges first, then eat the internal ring last.
2: Wow, you're a little kid.
1: After I lick all around that ring.
2: Okay.
1: That's how I eat a donut.
2: All right.
1: That is good stuff. It's also National Moonshine Day. You ever get ripped on moonshine?
2: Oh, yeah, dude. Oh, yeah. Especially when they started making that one that comes at the store in the jar.
1: Listen, if it comes in the store, it's not moonshine.
2: No, it's not as strong.
1: It doesn't count.
2: It's not as strong as the stuff you buy on the side of the highway. But they have those moonshine cherries.
1: Yeah.
2: Oh, my God. Those are good.
1: It just does not count unless you're afraid you might die.
2: You got to get it from someone named Bubba and think that you could go blind.
1: Yeah.
2: Yeah.
1: I like that apple cinnamon that's got a slice of apple and a cinnamon stick in it and smells like gasoline.
2: Yum.
1: That's good stuff right there.
2: That is good.
1: That'll make you crazy.
2: Right.
1: Also, sausage roll day. I don't know what sausage rolls are, but I'm down.
2: If they have anything to do with kolaches, then...
1: Do you think it's a kolache?
2: Maybe.
1: A pig in a blanket kind of situation?
2: Yeah, some people call them different stuff. Maybe that's what it is.
1: Okay, bad people right there.
2: All
1: right, you're still down with the social media. You're going crazy with that.
2: I mean, I'm using it like everyone else, but yeah.
1: Well, actually, not like everyone else.
2: Oh.
1: It is now official that bots and AI... use the internet more than actual humans.
2: I really do believe that. I really do believe that. Yeah.
1: Half the time you find something that angers you, that was generated by a computer that's trying to make you angry.
2: Yes, it wants you to comment. It wants you to be mad.
1: Yeah, exactly.
2: That is messed up, dude. I can't stand that.
1: I know. Somebody needs to be prosecuted.
2: I agree.
1: All right, here you go. Here's the weekend's entertainment lineup. Masters of the Universe. Some of our friends have seen that and said it was really, really fun.
2: Nice.
1: Scary movie. I just think those are the dumbest thing ever.
2: I like them even though they're dumb.
1: Really?
2: Yeah, I watch them all. I mean, the first one's the best one, but yeah, they are all kind of dumb. They're terrible. Yeah.
1: And the Nick Jonas, Paul Rudd movie, Power Ballad.
2: Ooh.
1: I think Nick Jonas steals a song from Paul Rudd, and Paul Rudd gets upset, and then it goes downhill from there.
2: Oh.
1: And on TV this weekend, Office Romance. I don't know what's going on there. Possibly a romance in the office.
2: In the office, yeah.
1: I am bummed, though. I'm excited about this mini-series version of Cape Fear, but it's on Apple TV. It's got that Javier Bardem. I always thought that guy was very creepy.
2: I'm trying to think of who he is.
1: Javier Bardem?
2: Yeah, who is
1: Remember that one movie where he was going around killing people with the weird... He had the weird haircut?
2: Oh, yes, with the thing, yeah.
1: Yeah, with the little air power thing?
2: Yes, oh, I do know who he is. But he is creepy.
1: He's very creepy, and I think he'd be really, really great in this movie. That
2: All right.
1: Makes its way over to Apple TV, if you've got it.
0: And so the voices echo across the desolate and unfertile plain. Unheard, but unto themselves. This has been The Rock Show's Field. 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That is all.

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0: Legendary co-founder and guitarist of Soundgarden, Kim Thiele. He has a new book coming out next week, so we're going to dive into that, dive into the history of Soundgarden, and we might even ask him about the last Soundgarden album that should be coming out sometime soon. I don't know. We'll find out from Kim tonight. Don't be late, all right? Loudwire Night starts at 7 o'clock. I'll see you in a little bit.
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0: System of a Down and Aerials on this Friday morning with me, KC. And, you know, I'm glad it's Friday because I'm about half fed up with some of the people here. I mean that in the nicest way. I mean, I think we can all agree that every office, warehouse, job site, or workplace has at least one person who does something that drives everybody else nuts. Like, maybe it's the person who steals your lunch, or maybe it's the guy who replies all to every email. Maybe it's the coworker who starts every conversation with "got a minute." I'm not naming names or anything. Carl! You think he heard me? Today's topic was inspired by a South Carolina detective who allegedly got so angry over someone microwaving fish in the break room that he ended up getting arrested. He actually held his coworker at gunpoint for cooking fish in the microwave. And I feel for this guy. Just like I said, I'm not naming names or anything, Becky. But I feel like there are some things that would drive me to that level of crazy. So, you know, I don't know. What's the most annoying coworker habit that you have in your life? I would love to know via the app, okay? I got Bush coming up, Twisted Sister on the way. Plus, we're going to hear the new one from Evanescence. Don't go anywhere.
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Twisted Sister out on tour this summer with Sebastian Bach fronting the band. Details on that up now on the mobile. Also, who else is out on tour? I'll tell you, Evanescence on tour with Poppy and Spirit Box. 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We got that full interview up now on the mobile. Here's the latest from Evanescence, the new song, Who Will You Follow?

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3: Hey, it's Chuck from Loudwire, founder and guitarist of Soundgarden, Kim Thiel. He has a new book coming out next week, so we're going to dive into that, dive into the history of Soundgarden, and we might even ask him about the last Soundgarden album that should be coming out sometime soon. I don't know. We'll find out from Kim tonight. Don't be late, all right? Loudwire night starts at 7 o'clock. I'll see you in a little bit.

Alice in Chains and Rooster. And speaking of weird birds, there's a fascinating woman who recently rescued an injured crow that says she keeps getting thank you gifts from other birds. I wonder what kind of gifts she gets. And they think they like drop off some dude's toupee or something. Let's keep it going with Cage the Elephant.

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0: basically Chris came up and said, what are you guys so proud about? And then got booed by the crowd, and things went downhill from there. Full story up now on the mobile app. That's the latest from the Black Crowes with Profane Prophecy. As we continue now with the Chili Peppers.
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0: the nation's POD. 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

every day on this Friday with another exciting episode of Dig This coming up. I see a guy built an AI-powered water gun to fight pigeons. Meanwhile, somebody else created AI teddy bears that can hold conversations with kids. Like, what could possibly go wrong? We'll find out coming up. 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

0: In order to do a proper rebel yell, is it yee-haw or yee-yee? I can't. Is it yee-haw or yee-hee? Is that the rebel yell? It's Billy Idol. On this Friday morning, as it is time now for another exciting episode of Dig This, where if you needed more proof for living in the future, I got it for you right now. I see a guy built an AI-powered water gun turret that was designed specifically to keep pigeons away from his property. I want you to think about that. Not a scarecrow, not a fake owl, not just yelling out the window, "Get out of here, you damn pigeons!" No, he built a robot super soaker that identifies pigeons and blasts them with water. I think that's awesome. That's kind of cool. Admit it. And that's not the only AI story making the rounds. I found another one, too, that's kind of creepy. There's also a new generation of AI-powered teddy bears that can hold ongoing conversations with kids as young as 3 years old. So on one hand, you got AI fighting pigeons. And on the other hand, we have teddy bears having conversations with little kids that probably could get out of control, I'm assuming. Hopefully not involving water guns. Conversations about water guns. Yeah, the future is now, everyone. There you have it. Dig This. I got Shinedown coming up, plus Limp Bizkit, and I'll let you know how you can score $500. Don't go anywhere.
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1: 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We're going to have some new music from Papa Roach and Avatar and Mastodon, and we're hanging out with the legendary co-founder and guitarist of Soundgarden, Kim Thile. 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I don't know. We'll find out from Kim tonight. Don't be late, all right? Loudwire Night starts at 7 o'clock. I'll see you in a little bit.
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Don't be a loser when you can be a winner. Got your chance of winning that Foo Fighters Flyaway with your next Foo Fighters Flyaway code word coming up shortly after 2 o'clock. But we also got your Dumb Dumb of the Day on the way here soon. Got the story of a postman who allegedly got arrested after a police chase while on the clock. Talk about special delivery, right? That full story coming up in 6 minutes. First, Black Sabbath.

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0: Full beat and time will heal on this Friday afternoon, as it is time now for our Dumb Dumb of the Day. Stupid dummies doing stupid stuff. Got a good one for you today. Today, our Dumb Dumb of the Day is a 35-year-old postman, a United States Postal Service mail carrier who got arrested on suspicion of driving under the influence of drugs and then led deputies on a big chase while he was supposed to be delivering the mail. We've all had rough days at work. You know, maybe you missed a deadline. Maybe you spilled coffee on yourself. Maybe you accidentally replied all to an email. I did that twice today. Most people don't respond to turning their delivery route into an episode of Cops, though. That's a whole different story. Authorities say this chase happened during his shift, which means somewhere out there, people were wondering, you know, why their electric bill never showed up. Or they're just tracking your package online. You just see, you know, out for delivery, then you got currently being pursued by law enforcement or something. But yeah, the guy got busted, got arrested, and got himself the top spot as our Dumb Dumb of the Day. So you got the Foo Fighters coming up, plus Dio, and details on how you can win $500. Don't go anywhere.
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Hail Dio Rainbow in the Dark on this Friday, all part of the lunch hour. 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

fine dining music as your stuff in your face, and we're getting ready for the weekend. As I mentioned earlier, we got a big new rock weekend coming up with some hot, fresh out of the oven new music for your ear holes all weekend long. And it's been 8 years since we've had new music from this band right here, and I gotta tell you, it's worth the wait. It's new music now from A Perfect Circle. This is their new song called Starless.

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AC/DC Shoot to Thrill as you got your shot at winning that Foo Fighters Flyaway coming up just a little over an hour from now. Your next Foo Fighters Flyaway code word coming up at 2 o'clock.

smells like BO. That's what waterboy.com is saying. They recently put out the list of the smelliest cities in America. And thankfully, we did not make the list. But you can find out who did right now.

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I said, you look so fine that I really want to make you mine. 4, 5, 6, come on and get your kicks. Now you don't need

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Stone Temple Pilots wrapping up the lunch hour with your facts of the day coming your way here soon. The inventor of Tickle Me Elmo was once investigated as a possible Unabomber suspect. I thought that was an interesting fact I'm going to share with you coming up. Plus, the greatest panty raid ever. We'll discuss more in about 8 minutes. First, here's Evanescence with Afterlife.

0: Led Zepp's got a whole lot of love, as I got a whole lot of facts to share with you right now, as it is time now for your facts of the day. Time to feed your brain. Every one of these is true. And somehow that's the funniest part. Like this one right here. I learned this today and I thought it was great. The inventor of Tickle Me Elmo was once investigated by the FBI as a possible Unabomber suspect. That's a pretty dramatic swing from wanted criminal to, you know, children's toy inventor.
1: Ha, ha, ha, again.
0: In 1838, a 14-year-old boy broke into Buckingham Palace and stole Queen Victoria's underwear. Talk about the greatest panty raid of all time, right? That guy's a legend. In 2011, Malawi considered making public farting illegal. Now that's a fun fact you might want to keep. Like, imagine being the officer assigned to investigate suspicious noises in aisle 3. You know what I mean? You blast ass in Malawi, you're getting locked up. And finally, studies suggest people often make more rational decisions when thinking in a foreign language, which explains why I should probably stop making decisions in English. So there you go. Your facts of the day, feeding your brain. As I got Puddle of Mud coming up, The Offspring on the way, plus another chance at winning that Foo Fighters Fly Away. Don't go anywhere.
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The Offspring and Gotta Get Away. And if you gotta get away, how about Cleveland? Cleveland sounds like it'd be a nice place to get away, especially with the Foo Fighters performing and the Rock and Roll Hall of Fame. We got your chance at winning that Foo Fighters Fly Away coming up here a little after 2 o'clock. But right now, let's keep it rolling with Colt.

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4: 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I don't know. We'll find out from Kim tonight. Don't be late, all right? Loudwire Night starts at 7 o'clock. I'll see you in a little bit.
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Chili Peppers with Danny, California. Meanwhile, in Florida, state officials in Florida released a list of vanity license plate configurations that they consider to be a little too racy for approval. And I'm bummed out to see that SEXXX made that list. I guess that's off the plate now. Architects with new music. Here's Broken Mirror.

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1: It's new music from the Pretty Reckless and When I Wake Up. And if you're a parent and you have the kiddos wake up, you'll soon be able to lull your baby to sleep with the sweet sounds of Post Malone. He's the latest artist to receive the lullaby treatment from Rockabye Baby. To be honest with you, the Metallica Rockabye Baby is by far one of the best, but you know, I might be a little biased. But you can now soothe your baby to sleep with Post Malone lullabies. Yeah, it's 2026. Let's keep it going with Aerosmith.

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1: 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Got another code word right here. Could score you that trip to Cleveland to see the Foo Fighters and get a little trip through the Rock and Roll Hall of Fame, all part of the prize pack. This hour's code word is lose. L-O-S-E, lose. Don't lose this opportunity at winning that flyaway to Cleveland, all right? This hour's code word, lose, L-O-S-E. 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

0: Blink 182, it's one more time on this Friday afternoon, as it is time now for some news that doesn't suck. I got the good news stories making the rounds. Ending the week with a smile on your face, like this one right here. You may have heard this story on the Free Beer and Hot Wings show. They were talking about a French priest in Detroit who became an unlikely superhero when he tackled the suspected car thief who was fleeing after he crashed a car. Like, the priest later joked about it, just saying it's just another day in Detroit. And I haven't seen photos of this guy, but allegedly, dude's a total thirst trap, too. So, yeah. Then you got students in Nevada who built a blanket fort so massive it officially set the Guinness World Record. I lived on an unfinished floor in a frat house in college, and we kind of separated our area, our sleeping area, with blankets. Wish I would have submitted that for the Guinness World Record. That was a big-ass blanket fort. But this fort's even bigger. It covered more than 14,000 square feet. Like, at that point, it's less of a blanket fort and more like a blanket subdivision. And finally, train stations and commercial buildings in Japan are using AI system designed to identify people who may be in crisis and then intervene before, you know, tragedy occurs, before they go on a long walk, right? The technology's already been credited with saving a bunch of lives, so that's good news. Superhero priest, giant blanket fort, and technology being used to help people. There you go. News that doesn't suck on this Friday afternoon, as we got the Smashing Pumpkins coming up. I got Ozzy on the way. Plus, you're going to hear the new one from Sleep Theory. Don't go anywhere.
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We all know that Jack Osborne's a big fan of the paranormal, and Jack Osborne is recently sharing with Paris Jackson on her podcast a story of how his kid swears that Ozzy sings to him at night. Ooh, is Ozzy Osborne haunting the Osborne family? I'd like to think so. Let's keep it going now with Sleep Theory. It's a new song called Words Are Worthless.

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0: Hey, it's Chuck from Loudwire Nights, and we've got a lot of fun planned for this Friday night. We're going to have some new music from Papa Roach and Avatar and Mastodon, and we're hanging out with the legendary co-founder and guitarist of Soundgarden, Kim Thile. He has a new book coming out next week, so we're going to dive into that, dive into the history of Soundgarden, and we might even ask him about the last Soundgarden album that should be coming out sometime soon. I don't know. We'll find out from Kim tonight. Don't be late, all right? Loudwire Night starts at 7 o'clock. I'll see you in a little bit.
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Bush and Machine Head on this Friday afternoon, where I see some stupid head trusted AI a little too much. Probably lost their job as Dodge Ram Trucks unveiled a new shirt design in their online shop this week, but it was just AI garbage, just AI slop. I guess the American flag wasn't right.

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mobile app and the website, we got a great story of the time that Sharon Osbourne confronted Motley Crue about their partying habits. She got full-on mom jeans on them. Everything but threatening to bust out the belt. Let's keep it going now with Five Finger Death Punch.

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Oakley Silly Dilly Okio. That is it for me. I am checking out. Thank you so much for hanging out with me today. Don't forget another chance of winning that Foo Fighters Fly Away coming up here shortly after 5 o'clock. You enjoy your weekend, all right? I leave you now with Green Day and Holiday.

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0: All right, let's go. 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

According to John 5, he has not spoken to Rob Zombie since 2022 when he left the band to join Motley Crue. Talk about holding a grudge.

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0: night. So we've got a lot of fun planned for this Friday night. We're going to have some new music from Papa Roach and Avatar and Mastodon. And we're hanging out with the legendary co-founder and guitarist of Soundgarden, Kim Thile. He has a new book coming out next week. So we're going to dive into that, dive into the history of Soundgarden. And we might even ask him about the last Soundgarden album that should be coming out sometime soon. I don't know. We'll find out from Kim tonight. Don't be late, all right? Loudwire Night starts at 7 o'clock. I'll see you in a little bit.
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Okay, I know in the past we have talked about things you shouldn't do at work, but you may need a reminder. One of those things, never microwave fish at work. Coming up in less than 10, I will tell you what happened recently. Yes, after somebody did microwave fish at work. It involves a gun. What the hell? More on that coming up.

Time clock one. And now you're at work. It's okay. 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

0: Papa Roach with Leave a Light On. Coworkers get on your nerves all of the time, right? It happens. But this case, well, went way too far. Listen to this.
1: Microwaving fish at work, usually a major office violation. You don't want to do it. But a police officer in South Carolina took that issue one step further.
2: A Myrtle Beach detective was fired for a claim that he pointed his gun at another officer over the fishy faux pas. According to an arrest warrant, Michael DeBias drew his department-issued weapon while confronting the fellow officer over the foul smell of microwave fish in the office.
1: The 46-year-old was put on leave and later fired, of course, for the immense overreaction, but he now faces weapons charges as well.
0: A fish faux pas. I am dead. There's a little saying I know that has nothing to do with this story, but it does mention fish. Check it out. If it smells like fish, make it a dish. If it smells like cologne, leave it alone. You're welcome.
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Bon Jovi will be kicking off their residency, so to speak, at Madison Square Garden in July. They're doing a handful of shows there. And today is the day Evanescence dropped a new album, Sanctuary. 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

Did anybody else grow up using kerosene heaters? 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It's the warning now with kerosene.

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1: Let the bodies hit the floor. Let the bodies hit the floor. Let the bodies hit the floor. Let the bodies.

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We are your home for Loud Wire Nights tonight at 7, and another great guest this evening. 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

let's make it happen. Let's get you to Cleveland this August to see Foo Fighters. Your code word to win is Ohio. O-H-I-O, Ohio. Enter that code word now to win a trip for two, not only to see Foo Fighters, but to visit the Rock and Roll Hall of Fame. Good luck. It's Seether with Walls Come Down.

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0: So Slash and Billy Gibbons are featured on a new Tim Montana track called Brown Sugar. Listen to these guitars. That riff. Love it. I love it. Again, the track, the new Tim Montana track featuring Slash and Billy Gibbons is Brown Sugar. Listen to it in its entirety. You'll be glad you did.
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1: Hey, it's Chuck from Loudwire Nights, and we've got a lot of fun planned for this Friday night. We're going to have some new music from Papa Roach and Avatar and Mastodon, and we're hanging out with the legendary co-founder and guitarist of Soundgarden, Kim Thiele. He has a new book coming out next week, so we're going to dive into that, dive into the history of Soundgarden, and we might even ask him about the last Soundgarden album that should be coming out sometime soon. I don't know. We'll find out from Kim tonight. Don't be late, all right? Loudwire Night starts at 7 o'clock. I'll see you in a little bit.
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am embarrassed to say I have yet to see the Foo Fighters live. I am going to make that happen this summer. And you know what? You can, too. You could see the band in Cleveland this August. You and a guest will be flown to the rock and roll capital of the world, your hotel taken care of. And not only will you see Foo Fighters live, you also get to visit the Rock and Roll Hall of Fame. Another opportunity to win this trip tonight at 8. Chuck Armstrong will have another code word during Loudwire Nights. It's Ice Nine Kills with Twisting the Knife.

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0: with Safe and Sound. A buddy of mine recently saw the band earlier this week, actually, in Mississippi, and was sending me videos after the show. Number one, the band was killing it. They always do such a great live show. And it's crazy to me watching these videos, how when the band is in such a big-ass arena, they can make a show feel so intimate. It's just crazy. Love, love, love, Shinedown.
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do you know that you have truly made it in life? Well, trust me, there will be signs, and I will share three signs with you that prove that, yes, you have made it. More on that in two songs.

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0: Deftones with Infinite Source. I'm Maggie Meadows. How do you know when you have truly made it in life? I feel like that's different. Signs are different for different people. At first, I thought when I saw this article, it was going to be all about career and money. And yes, depending on you, that may define making it in life. But there are three signs that don't involve money that, yes, my friend, you have arrived. You have meaningful relationships. You have enough freedom to make important choices. And you feel at peace with who you are. I feel like I would feel all three of those if I had a lot of money to go with those signs.
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Kim's getting ready to release a book next week, A Screaming Life Into the Super Unknown with Soundgarden and Beyond. The book drops on Tuesday. A must read for sure. This is going to be a great conversation. And also tonight on Loudwire Nights at 8, Chuck will have your next Foo Fighters code word, your shot to see the band this summer in Cleveland. The latest from 3 days

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1: Hey, it's Chuck from Loudwire Nights, and we've got a lot of fun planned for this Friday night. We're going to have some new music from Papa Roach and Avatar and Mastodon, and we're hanging out with the legendary co-founder and guitarist of Soundgarden, Kim Thiel. 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I don't know. We'll find out from Kim tonight. Don't be late, all right? Loudwire Night starts at 7 o'clock. I'll see you in a little bit.
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Tomorrow morning at 10, we kick off a new rock weekend. You're going to hear new music from Everlast, Autumn Kings, a track from Bill Murray, and A Day to Remember, Poppy, and more. New music now from Atreyu. This is All For You. I did it!

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Man, I am here to tell you, Chad Smith of the Red Hot Chili Peppers, the hottest drummer around. Last month, he played on SNL with Paul McCartney. Earlier this week, he was on Jimmy Kimmel Live, drumming for Michael Stipe of REM. Yeah, I'm telling you, it is good to be Chad Smith.

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1: 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Here's your host, Chuck Armstrong.
3: All right, here we go, man. It's Friday night. It always feels good. I don't know. I don't think I'll ever get tired of saying that when Friday night rolls around. It always feels good. No matter how the week has been, we can all come together and at least let out a big breath and get ready for the weekend. And tonight, we have got a very special Friday night planned. We are hanging out with Kim Thiel, co-founder, guitarist of Soundgarden. He's got a new memoir coming out next week. And so we're going to dive into that, man. And I can't wait. I mean, this, you know, Soundgarden, we're talking about a legendary band, man, a band that we still love and we still celebrate to this day. And so I can't wait to get Kim on the show. In addition to that, we've got a lot of new music to play, man, some new tunes from Avatar and Papa Roach, a heavy one from Mastodon that we will crank up in the pit in the final hour of the show as we get deep into heavy metal and hard rock. And of course, here in about 1 hour, I've got another code word for you for that trip to Cleveland to see the Foo Fighters and to get into the Rock and Roll Hall of Fame. So let's get this show on the road, shall we? Loudwire Nights is on.